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2: Quiet conditions expected tonight. Mostly clear skies. We bottom out around 52. Isolated showers and storms coming in Thursday afternoon with mostly sunny skies and a high around 74. More clouds will push in Thursday night. Showers and storms become more widespread with a low around 61. Then for Friday, showers and storms continue. A mix of sun and clouds throughout the day and a high again in the lower 70s. Showers and isolated storms still in the forecast into Friday night with passing clouds and a low around 58. Then a high of 72 for Saturday with a chance of showers and storms and mostly sunny. Isolated activity will continue Saturday night, mostly clear as we bottom out around 56. Could see some isolated showers and storms Sunday too, mostly sunny and cooler with highs in the upper 60s. A few clouds rolling through Sunday night and a low of 53. Warmer for Monday, a high around 71 and mostly sunny. Then for Monday night, a chance of rain showers, partly cloudy skies, and a low around 57. We'll still have a chance of rain showers on Tuesday, mostly sunny with a high of 76. I'm meteorologist Regina Kroll from Marquette's Rocking Eagle.
3: Right now, it's 66 degrees.
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1: From the east side of America, where we choose pride over character, we can pick sides. This is us. This is us. This is. I live on the west side of America, where they spin lies into fairy dust. We can pick sides. This is us. This is us. This is. And don't believe the narcissism when everyone projects and expects you to listen to them. Make no mistake, I live in a prison that I built myself. It is my religion. And they say that I am the sick boy. Easy to say when you don't take the risk, boy. Welcome to the narcissism. 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

0: where we choose pride over character. We can pick sides. This is us, this is us, this is. I live on the west side of America, where they spin lies into fairy dust. We can pick sides. This is us, this is us, this is.
1: This Upper Michigan weather forecast is brought to you by the Skin Lounge, West Washington Street, Marquette, where they blend artistic tattoo work, permanent makeup, and advanced aesthetics.
2: Quiet conditions expected tonight, mostly clear skies, so we bottom out around 52. Isolated showers and storms coming in Thursday afternoon with mostly sunny skies and a high around 74. More clouds will push in Thursday night, showers and storms become more widespread with a low around 61. Then for Friday, showers and storms continue, a mix of sun and clouds throughout the day and a high again in the lower 70s. Showers and isolated storms still in the forecast into Friday night with passing clouds and a low around 58. Then a high of 72 for Saturday with a chance of showers and storms and mostly sunny. Isolated activity will continue Saturday night, mostly clear as we bottom out around 56. Could see some isolated showers and storms Sunday too, mostly sunny and cooler with highs in the upper 60s. A few clouds rolling through Sunday night and a low of 53. Warmer for Monday, a high around 71 and mostly sunny. Then for Monday night, a chance of rain showers, partly cloudy skies, and a low around 57. We'll still have a chance of rain showers on Tuesday, mostly sunny with a high of 76. I'm meteorologist Regina Kroll from Marquette's Rocking Eagle. Right now, it's 65 degrees.
1: Here's Marquette City Police Chief Ryan Grimm with an update on Marquette's new e-bike rules.
3: Prior to this, only class ones and regular bikes and things like that were allowed to use the bike path. 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It's more about, are they driving it and operating it safely? 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But it's really, now we're saying you should be on the right hand side, that way if you get caught by a bike or anybody else that wants to go around you, they can pass safely.
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1: Quiet conditions expected tonight. Mostly clear skies. So we bottom out around 52. Isolated showers and storms coming in Thursday afternoon with mostly sunny skies and a high around 74. More clouds will push in Thursday night. Showers and storms become more widespread with a low around 61. Then for Friday, showers and storms continue. A mix of sun and clouds throughout the day and a high again in the lower 70s. Showers and isolated storms still in the forecast into Friday night with passing clouds and a low around 58. Then a high of 72 for Saturday with a chance of showers and storms and mostly sunny. Isolated activity will continue Saturday night, mostly clear as we bottom out around 56. Could see some isolated showers and storms Sunday too, mostly sunny and cooler with highs in the upper 60s. A few clouds rolling through Sunday night and a low of 53. Warmer for Monday, a high around 71 and mostly sunny. Then for Monday night, a chance of rain showers, partly cloudy skies and a low around 57. We'll still have a chance of rain showers on Tuesday, mostly sunny with a high of 76. I'm meteorologist Regina Kroll from Marquette's Rocking Eagle. Right now, it's 65 degrees.
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2: Quiet conditions expected tonight. Mostly clear skies. We bottom out around 52. Isolated showers and storms coming in Thursday afternoon with mostly sunny skies and a high around 74. More clouds will push in Thursday night. Showers and storms become more widespread with a low around 61. Then for Friday, showers and storms continue. A mix of sun and clouds throughout the day and a high again in the lower 70s. Showers and isolated storms still in the forecast into Friday night with passing clouds and a low around 58. Then a high of 72 for Saturday with a chance of showers and storms and mostly sunny. Isolated activity will continue Saturday night, mostly clear as we bottom out around 56. Could see some isolated showers and storms Sunday too, mostly sunny and cooler with highs in the upper 60s. A few clouds rolling through Sunday night and a low of 53. Warmer for Monday, a high around 71 and mostly sunny. Then for Monday night, a chance of rain showers, partly cloudy skies, and a low around 57. We'll still have a chance of rain showers on Tuesday, mostly sunny with a high of 76. I'm meteorologist Regina Kroll for Marquette's Rocking Eagle. Right now, it's 63 degrees.
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0: This Upper Michigan weather forecast is brought to you by Midtown Bakery in beautiful downtown Negaunee. They're not ordinary, they're extraordinary.
1: Quiet conditions expected tonight, mostly clear skies, so we bottom out around 52. Isolated showers and storms coming in Thursday afternoon with mostly sunny skies and a high around 74. More clouds will push in Thursday night, showers and storms become more widespread with a low around 61. Then for Friday, showers and storms continue. A mix of sun and clouds throughout the day and a high again in the lower 70s. Showers and isolated storms still in the forecast into Friday night with passing clouds and a low around 58. Then a high of 72 for Saturday with a chance of showers and storms and mostly sunny. Isolated activity will continue Saturday night, mostly clear as we bottom out around 56. Could see some isolated showers and storms Sunday too, mostly sunny and cooler with highs in the upper 60s. A few clouds rolling through Sunday night and a low of 53. Warmer for Monday, a high around 71 and mostly sunny. Then for Monday night, a chance of rain showers, partly cloudy skies, and a low around 57. We'll still have a chance of rain showers on Tuesday, mostly sunny with a high of 76. I'm meteorologist Regina Kroll from Marquette's Rocking Eagle. Right now, it's 60 degrees.
2: 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Although some do sink. It's amazing to see. Friday's racing starts at 6 p.m. Then live music by BJ Garapi at 8. Saturday's racing starts at 11. And the final day of racing is Sunday, starting at 11. Catch all the action. A weekend pass is $40. Friday night is $10. 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The Jeff Moyle Memorial, International Watercross Association's fastest show on H2O. 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Stay here all day. You never have to go home. 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

0: here all day. 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
2: Quiet conditions expected tonight. Mostly clear skies. So we bottom out around 52. Isolated showers and storms coming in Thursday afternoon with mostly sunny skies and a high around 74. More clouds will push in Thursday night. Showers and storms become more widespread with a low around 61. Then for Friday, showers and storms continue. A mix of sun and clouds throughout the day and a high again in the lower 70s. Showers and isolated storms still in the forecast into Friday night with passing clouds and a low around 58. Then a high of 72 for Saturday with a chance of showers and storms and mostly sunny. Isolated activity will continue Saturday night, mostly clear as we bottom out around 56. Could see some isolated showers and storms Sunday too, mostly sunny and cooler with highs in the upper 60s. A few clouds rolling through Sunday night and a low of 53. Warmer for Monday, a high around 71 and mostly sunny. Then for Monday night, a chance of rain showers, partly cloudy skies, and a low around 57. We'll still have a chance of rain showers on Tuesday, mostly sunny with a high of 76. I'm meteorologist Regina Kroll from Marquette's Rocking Eagle. Right now, it's 57 degrees.
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1: Quiet conditions expected tonight, mostly clear skies, so we bottom out around 52. Isolated showers and storms coming in Thursday afternoon with mostly sunny skies and a high around 74. More clouds will push in Thursday night, showers and storms become more widespread with a low around 61. Then for Friday, showers and storms continue, a mix of sun and clouds throughout the day and a high again in the lower 70s. Showers and isolated storms still in the forecast into Friday night with passing clouds and a low around 58. Then a high of 72 for Saturday with a chance of showers and storms and mostly sunny. Isolated activity will continue Saturday night, mostly clear as we bottom out around 56. Could see some isolated showers and storms Sunday too, mostly sunny and cooler with highs in the upper 60s. A few clouds rolling through Sunday night and a low of 53. Warmer for Monday, a high around 71 and mostly sunny. Then for Monday night, a chance of rain showers, partly cloudy skies, and a low around 57. We'll still have a chance of rain showers on Tuesday, mostly sunny with a high of 76. I'm meteorologist Regina Kroll for Marquette's Rocking Eagle.
2: Right now, it's 55 degrees.
3: 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Snowmobiles racing on the water at Lake Linden Village Park this weekend, where snowmobile races are on the water. Although some do see. It's amazing to see. Friday's racing starts at 6 p.m. Then live music by B.J. 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Saturday's racing starts at 11. And the final day of racing is Sunday, starting at 11. Catch all the action. A weekend pass is $40. 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The Jeff Moyle Memorial, International Watercross Association's fastest show on H2O. 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
7: Fallen. Broken. 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An empty shell cracked and disfigured. With no remorse, I have been blinded by the darkness. With no disdain, I have received my punishment.

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0: 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Whether you're looking for a vehicle to purchase, need maintenance, or have an unfortunate accident, they'll take care of you.
1: Quiet conditions expected tonight. Mostly clear skies. We bottom out around 52. Isolated showers and storms coming in Thursday afternoon with mostly sunny skies and a high around 74. More clouds will push in Thursday night. Showers and storms become more widespread with a low around 61. Then for Friday, showers and storms continue. A mix of sun and clouds throughout the day and a high again in the lower 70s. Showers and isolated storms still in the forecast into Friday night with passing clouds and a low around 58. Then a high of 72 for Saturday with a chance of showers and storms and mostly sunny. Isolated activity will continue Saturday night, mostly clear as we bottom out around 56. Could see some isolated showers and storms Sunday too, mostly sunny and cooler with highs in the upper 60s. A few clouds rolling through Sunday night and a low of 53. Warmer for Monday, a high around 71 and mostly sunny. Then for Monday night, a chance of rain showers, partly cloudy skies, and a low around 57. We'll still have a chance of rain showers on Tuesday, mostly sunny with a high of 76. I'm meteorologist Regina Kroll for Marquette's Rocking Eagle. Right now, it's 55 degrees.
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2: Temperatures drop back to around 52 in the early morning hours with a few clouds rolling through. Isolated showers and storms coming in Thursday afternoon with mostly sunny skies and a high around 74. More clouds will push in Thursday night. Showers and storms become more widespread with a low around 61. Then for Friday, showers and storms continue. A mix of sun and clouds throughout the day and a high again in the lower 70s. Showers and isolated storms still in the forecast into Friday night with passing clouds and a low around 58. Then a high of 72 for Saturday with a chance of showers and storms and mostly sunny. Isolated activity will continue Saturday night, mostly clear as we bottom out around 56. Could see some isolated showers and storms Sunday too, mostly sunny and cooler with highs in the upper 60s. A few clouds rolling through Sunday night and a low of 53. Warmer for Monday, a high around 71 and mostly sunny. Then for Monday night, a chance of rain showers, partly cloudy skies and a low around 57. We'll still have a chance of rain showers on Tuesday, mostly sunny with a high of 76. I'm meteorologist Regina Kroll for Marquette's Rocking Eagle. Right now, it's 54 degrees.
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3: Temperatures drop back to around 52 in the early morning hours with a few clouds rolling through. Isolated showers and storms coming in Thursday afternoon with mostly sunny skies and a high around 74. More clouds will push in Thursday night. Showers and storms become more widespread with a low around 61. Then for Friday, showers and storms continue. A mix of sun and clouds throughout the day and a high again in the lower 70s. Showers and isolated storms still in the forecast into Friday night with passing clouds and a low around 58. Then a high of 72 for Saturday with a chance of showers and storms and mostly sunny. Isolated activity will continue Saturday night, mostly clear as we bottom out around 56. Could see some isolated showers and storms Sunday too, mostly sunny and cooler with highs in the upper 60s. A few clouds rolling through Sunday night and a low of 53. Warmer for Monday, a high around 71 and mostly sunny. Then for Monday night, a chance of rain showers, partly cloudy skies and a low around 57. We'll still have a chance of rain showers on Tuesday, mostly sunny with a high of 76. I'm meteorologist Regina Kroll from Marquette's Rocking Eagle. Right now, it's 54 degrees.

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1: Behold, the end is near.
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0: This Upper Michigan weather forecast is brought to you by the Skin Lounge, West Washington Street, Marquette, where they blend artistic tattoo work, permanent makeup, and advanced aesthetics.
1: Temperatures drop back to around 52 in the early morning hours with a few clouds rolling through. Isolated showers and storms coming in Thursday afternoon with mostly sunny skies and a high around 74. More clouds will push in Thursday night. Showers and storms become more widespread with a low around 61. Then for Friday, showers and storms continue. A mix of sun and clouds throughout the day and a high again in the lower 70s. Showers and isolated storms still in the forecast into Friday night with passing clouds and a low around 58. Then a high of 72 for Saturday with a chance of showers and storms and mostly sunny. Isolated activity will continue Saturday night, mostly clear as we bottom out around 56. Could see some isolated showers and storms Sunday too, mostly sunny and cooler with highs in the upper 60s. A few clouds rolling through Sunday night and a low of 53. Warmer for Monday, a high around 71 and mostly sunny. Then for Monday night, a chance of rain showers, partly cloudy skies, and a low around 57. We'll still have a chance of rain showers on Tuesday, mostly sunny with a high of 76. I'm meteorologist Regina Kroll for Marquette's Rocking Eagle. Right now, it's 53 degrees.
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5: Temperatures drop back to around 52 in the early morning hours with a few clouds rolling through. Isolated showers and storms coming in Thursday afternoon with mostly sunny skies and a high around 74. More clouds will push in Thursday night. Showers and storms become more widespread with a low around 61. Then for Friday, showers and storms continue. A mix of sun and clouds throughout the day and a high again in the lower 70s. Showers and isolated storms still in the forecast into Friday night with passing clouds and a low around 58. Then a high of 72 for Saturday with a chance of showers and storms and mostly sunny. Isolated activity will continue Saturday night, mostly clear as we bottom out around 56. Could see some isolated showers and storms Sunday too, mostly sunny and cooler with highs in the upper 60s. A few clouds rolling through Sunday night and a low of 53. Warmer for Monday, a high around 71 and mostly sunny. Then for Monday night, a chance of rain showers, partly cloudy skies, and a low around 57. We'll still have a chance of rain showers on Tuesday, mostly sunny with a high of 76. I'm meteorologist Regina Kroll for Marquette's Rocking Eagle. Right now, it's 53 degrees.

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We're the UP's rock. 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
2: Temperatures drop back to around 52 in the early morning hours with a few clouds rolling through. Isolated showers and storms coming in Thursday afternoon with mostly sunny skies and a high around 74. More clouds will push in Thursday night. Showers and storms become more widespread with a low around 61. Then for Friday, showers and storms continue. A mix of sun and clouds throughout the day and a high again in the lower 70s. Showers and isolated storms still in the forecast into Friday night with passing clouds and a low around 58. Then a high of 72 for Saturday with a chance of showers and storms and mostly sunny. Isolated activity will continue Saturday night, mostly clear as we bottom out around 56. Could see some isolated showers and storms Sunday too, mostly sunny and cooler with highs in the upper 60s. A few clouds rolling through Sunday night and a low of 53. Warmer for Monday, a high around 71 and mostly sunny. Then for Monday night, a chance of rain showers, partly cloudy skies, and a low around 57. We'll still have a chance of rain showers on Tuesday, mostly sunny with a high of 76. I'm meteorologist Regina Kroll from Marquette's Rocking Eagle. Right now, it's 52 degrees.
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2: This Upper Michigan weather forecast is brought to you by Midtown Bakery in beautiful downtown Negaunee. They're not ordinary. They're extraordinary.
3: Temperatures drop back to around 52 in the early morning hours with a few clouds rolling through. Isolated showers and storms coming in Thursday afternoon with mostly sunny skies and a high around 74. More clouds will push in Thursday night. Showers and storms become more widespread with a low around 61. Then for Friday, showers and storms continue. A mix of sun and clouds throughout the day and a high again in the lower 70s. Showers and isolated storms still in the forecast into Friday night with passing clouds and a low around 58. Then a high of 72 for Saturday with a chance of showers and storms and mostly sunny. Isolated activity will continue Saturday night, mostly clear as we bottom out around 56. Could see some isolated showers and storms Sunday too, mostly sunny and cooler with highs in the upper 60s. A few clouds rolling through Sunday night and a low of 53. Warmer for Monday, a high around 71 and mostly sunny. Then for Monday night, a chance of rain showers, partly cloudy skies, and a low around 57. We'll still have a chance of rain showers on Tuesday, mostly sunny with a high of 76. I'm meteorologist Regina Kroll from Marquette's Rocking Eagle. Right now, it's 52 degrees.

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3: 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When acid falls, let it rise. The Rockin' Eagle.

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2: Temperatures drop back to around 52 in the early morning hours with a few clouds rolling through. Isolated showers and storms coming in Thursday afternoon with mostly sunny skies and a high around 74. More clouds will push in Thursday night. Showers and storms become more widespread with a low around 61. Then for Friday, showers and storms continue. A mix of sun and clouds throughout the day and a high again in the lower 70s. Showers and isolated storms still in the forecast into Friday night with passing clouds and a low around 58. Then a high of 72 for Saturday with a chance of showers and storms and mostly sunny. Isolated activity will continue Saturday night, mostly clear as we bottom out around 56. Could see some isolated showers and storms Sunday too, mostly sunny and cooler with highs in the upper 60s. A few clouds rolling through Sunday night and a low of 53. Warmer for Monday, a high around 71 and mostly sunny. Then for Monday night, a chance of rain showers, partly cloudy skies, and a low around 57. We'll still have a chance of rain showers on Tuesday, mostly sunny with a high of 76. I'm meteorologist Regina Kroll from Marquette's Rocking Eagle. Right now, it's 51 degrees.
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2: Temperatures drop back to around 52 in the early morning hours with a few clouds rolling through. Isolated showers and storms coming in Thursday afternoon with mostly sunny skies and a high around 74. More clouds will push in Thursday night. Showers and storms become more widespread with a low around 61. Then for Friday, showers and storms continue. A mix of sun and clouds throughout the day and a high again in the lower 70s. Showers and isolated storms still in the forecast into Friday night with passing clouds and a low around 58. Then a high of 72 for Saturday with a chance of showers and storms and mostly sunny. Isolated activity will continue Saturday night, mostly clear as we bottom out around 56. Could see some isolated showers and storms Sunday too, mostly sunny and cooler with highs in the upper 60s. A few clouds rolling through Sunday night and a low of 53. Warmer for Monday, a high around 71 and mostly sunny. Then for Monday night, a chance of rain showers, partly cloudy skies, and a low around 57. We'll still have a chance of rain showers on Tuesday, mostly sunny with a high of 76. I'm meteorologist Regina Kroll from Marquette's Rocking Eagle.
3: Right now, it's 50 degrees.

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0: This Upper Michigan weather forecast is brought to you by Marquette GMC. Whether you're looking for a vehicle to purchase, need maintenance, or have an unfortunate accident, they'll take care of you.
1: Temperatures drop back to around 52 in the early morning hours with a few clouds rolling through. Isolated showers and storms coming in Thursday afternoon with mostly sunny skies and a high around 74. More clouds will push in Thursday night. Showers and storms become more widespread with a low around 61. Then for Friday, showers and storms continue. A mix of sun and clouds throughout the day and a high again in the lower 70s. Showers and isolated storms still in the forecast into Friday night with passing clouds and a low around 58. Then a high of 72 for Saturday with a chance of showers and storms and mostly sunny. Isolated activity will continue Saturday night, mostly clear as we bottom out around 56. Could see some isolated showers and storms Sunday too. Mostly sunny and cooler with highs in the upper 60s. A few clouds rolling through Sunday night and a low of 53. Warmer for Monday, a high around 71 and mostly sunny. Then for Monday night, a chance of rain showers, partly cloudy skies, and a low around 57. We'll still have a chance of rain showers on Tuesday, mostly sunny with a high of 76. I'm meteorologist Regina Kroll for Marquette's Rocking Eagle. Right now, it's 57 degrees.
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3: Temperatures drop back to around 52 in the early morning hours with a few clouds rolling through. Isolated showers and storms coming in Thursday afternoon with mostly sunny skies and a high around 74. More clouds will push in Thursday night. Showers and storms become more widespread with a low around 61. Then for Friday, showers and storms continue. A mix of sun and clouds throughout the day and a high again in the lower 70s. Showers and isolated storms still in the forecast into Friday night with passing clouds and a low around 58. Then a high of 72 for Saturday with a chance of showers and storms and mostly sunny. Isolated activity will continue Saturday night, mostly clear as we bottom out around 56. Could see some isolated showers and storms Sunday too, mostly sunny and cooler with highs in the upper 60s. A few clouds rolling through Sunday night and a low of 53. Warmer for Monday, a high around 71 and mostly sunny. Then for Monday night, a chance of rain showers, partly cloudy skies, and a low around 57. We'll still have a chance of rain showers on Tuesday, mostly sunny with a high of 76. I'm meteorologist Regina Kroll from Marquette's Rocking Eagle.
4: Right now, it's 57 degrees.

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0: Going to work isn't so bad. 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The Rockin' Eagle,

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0: 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Live it up.
1: Clouds will gradually be on the increase today. Maybe a few showers in the area by afternoon as well. Highs top out near 74 degrees. Winds turn to the northeast, 5 to 10 miles per hour. Tonight, mostly cloudy. Better chance for showers. Storms also possible. Lows drop to 61. Winds turn to the south, 5 to 10. Friday, partial sunshine possible at times. Shower and storm chances continue. Highs make it into the low 70s. Winds turn to the west around 5 miles per hour. Friday night, any showers end early. Otherwise, partly cloudy. Lows fall back to 58. Winds remain west around 5 miles per hour. Saturday, we could see a few passing showers before noon. Otherwise, partly to mostly sunny. Highs head back to the low 70s. Saturday night, partly cloudy to mostly clear. Lows head down to 56. And then sunny on Sunday with highs climbing to the upper 60s. I'm meteorologist Phil Jensko for Marquette's Rocking Eagle. Right now it's 58.
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2: This Upper Michigan weather forecast is brought to you by the Skin Lounge, West Washington Street, Marquette, where they blend artistic tattoo work, permanent makeup, and advanced aesthetics.
3: Clouds will gradually be on the increase today. Maybe a few showers in the area by afternoon as well. Highs top out near 74 degrees. Winds turn to the northeast, 5 to 10 miles per hour. Tonight, mostly cloudy. Better chance for showers. Storms also possible. Lows drop to 61. Winds turn to the south, 5 to 10. Friday, partial sunshine possible at times. Shower and storm chances continue. Highs make it into the low 70s. Winds turn to the west around 5 miles per hour. Friday night, any showers end early, otherwise partly cloudy. Lows fall back to 58. Winds remain west around 5 miles per hour. Saturday, we could see a few passing showers before noon, otherwise partly to mostly sunny. Highs head back to the low 70s. Saturday night, partly cloudy to mostly clear. Lows head down to 56. And then sunny on Sunday with highs climbing to the upper 60s. I'm meteorologist Phil Jensko for Marquette's Rocking Eagle.
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Mountains Rock? Is this Pamin's Rock? We're the UP's Rock. The Rockin' Eagle, 98.7, 106.9.

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1: Clouds will gradually be on the increase today. Maybe a few showers in the area by afternoon as well. Highs top out near 74 degrees. Winds turn to the northeast, 5 to 10 miles per hour. Tonight, mostly cloudy. Better chance for showers. Storms also possible. Lows drop to 61. Winds turn to the south, 5 to 10. Friday, partial sunshine possible at times. Shower and storm chances continue. Highs make it into the low 70s. Winds turn to the west around 5 miles per hour. Friday night, any showers end early. Otherwise, partly cloudy. Lows fall back to 58. Winds remain west around 5 miles per hour. Saturday, we could see a few passing showers before noon. Otherwise, partly to mostly sunny. Highs head back to the low 70s. Saturday night, partly cloudy to mostly clear. Lows head down to 56. And then sunny on Sunday with highs climbing to the upper 60s. I'm meteorologist Phil Jensko for Marquette's Rocking Eagle.
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2: The Keweenaw Indian Community, a band of Ojibwa, is a federally recognized tribe located in Barriga County at the heart of Lake Superior's Keweenaw Bay. And although the Ojibwa people have occupied these lands for many generations, it wasn't until 1934 that the KBIC was defined and recognized federally. But what does it mean to be a federally recognized tribe? Taking a look at justice.gov, federally recognized tribe is a legal term, meaning that the United States recognizes a government-to-government relationship with a tribe, and that a tribe exists politically in a domestic-dependent nation status. It was in 1934, with the passing of the Indian Reorganization Act, that a group of Ojibwa of the historic Lake Superior Chippewa Band reestablished its government and became the Keweenaw Bay Indian Community, a self-governed, federally recognized tribe. Today, the KBIC has a population of over 3,000 members and is led by a tribal council, a group of 12 tribal members elected to lead and represent the community. The KBIC has its own constitution and laws, as well as law enforcement and court. The KBIC have historically called their home Weekway Dung, the place of the bay. And within the KBIC territory, you'll find the Keweenaw Bay Ojibwa Community College, as well as a health center, a youth center, a senior citizen center, tribal housing, a library, an office for child support, a treatment center, transitional home, and several other businesses and organizations offering different services. The tribe also has a natural resources department, a waste management department, and a tribal historic preservation office working to revitalize the indigenous culture and language. Today, the U.S. government officially recognizes 574 tribes throughout the U.S., five of them being in the UP. And each tribe, like the KBIC, is its own sovereign nation, a nation within a nation. If you'd like to learn more about the KBIC, you can go online to kbic-nsn.gov.
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13: Clouds will gradually be on the increase today. Maybe a few showers in the area by afternoon as well. Highs top out near 74 degrees. Winds turn to the northeast, 5 to 10 miles per hour. Tonight, mostly cloudy. Better chance for showers. Storms also possible. Lows drop to 61. Winds turn to the south, 5 to 10. Friday, partial sunshine possible at times. Shower and storm chances continue. Highs make it into the low 70s. Winds turn to the west around 5 miles per hour. Friday night, any showers end early. Otherwise, partly cloudy. Lows fall back to 58. Winds remain west around 5 miles per hour. Saturday, we could see a few passing showers before noon. Otherwise, partly to mostly sunny. Highs head back to the low 70s. Saturday night, partly cloudy to mostly clear. Lows head down to 56. And then sunny on Sunday with highs climbing to the upper 60s. I'm meteorologist Phil Jensko for Marquette's Rocking Eagle. Right now it's 57.

There's Papa Roach featuring Skylar Grey, Periscope, right here on the Rockin' Eagle, 98.7, 106.9 Marquette. My name's Mitch Bolo. This is The Morning Strain. This show is brought to you by the 5th and Elm Coffee House in Hancock, fueling the UP one cup at a time. Swing in for a fresh brewed coffee, killer breakfast wraps, and that cozy vibe that gets your day moving. 5th and Elm, drink local, wake local. Jumping back into the music, we have Bill Murray and A Day to Remember on deck. Right now, here's Element 80 with Broken Promises on the Rocket Eagle, 98.7, 106.9 Marquette.

0: there's Bill Murray in A Day to Remember, Always Let You Down, right here on the Rocket Eagle, 98.7, 106.9 Marquette. Before that, we had Element 80 and Papa Roach featuring Skylar Gray. My name's Mitch Polo. This is The Morning Strain. I'm here Monday through Friday from 6 to 10, Saturdays from 8 to 1. Checking the calendar here, we have 17 days till Labor Day. We have 20 days till the next football season. We have 32 days of summer left, and there are 71 days till Halloween. Coming up, we have your random facts and more of the best in rock.
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0: Rockin' Eagle, 98.7, 106.9 Marquette. Before we jump back into the music, let's take a look at the random facts here today. Alfred Hitchcock never won an Academy Award for Best Director. Reading gossip about a celebrity creates a momentary feeling in your brain that's as good as eating great food or winning money. And the idea for the movie Interstellar came from a producer named Linda Obst and a physicist named Kip Thorne. They met 45 years ago when Carl Sagan set them up on a blind date, but it didn't work out romantically. But we got Interstellar. Here's Rob Zombie, Living Dead Girl, on the Rockin' Eagle, 98.7, 106.9 Marquette.
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0: There's Dayseeker, Crawl Back to My Coffin, right here on the Rockin' Eagle, 98.7, 106.9 Marquette. Before that, Fire from the Gods, to get us into the 7 o'clock hour here on this Thursday morning. My name's Mitch Bolo. This is the Morning Strain. Coming up in this one, we'll take a look at the rock news. We'll have a guest in the studio, Dr. Sofina Calderon from the KBIC Health System down the road. They're going to be having a mobile mammography unit coming into town next month, and it is super, super important for ladies out there to go and get tested to make sure that they're all good to go and their screenings and whatnot. And guys listening right now, when you hear this interview, you listen to the details, listen to the facts, and you turn around and you support your lady and make sure she goes to get screened because, yeah, breast cancer, it's one of those ones that can be caught very early and it can be taken care of. If you catch it too late, well, that's just it. It's too late. Let's take a look at your weather. We'll have our interview with Dr. Sofina Calderon coming up in just a bit here on the Rockin' Eagle, 98.7, 106.9 Marquette.
1: This Upper Michigan weather forecast is brought to you by Midtown Bakery in beautiful downtown Negaunee. They're not ordinary, they're extraordinary.
2: Clouds will gradually be on the increase today, maybe a few showers in the area by afternoon as well. Highs top out near 74 degrees. Winds turn to the northeast, 5 to 10 miles per hour. Tonight, mostly cloudy, better chance for showers, storms also possible. Lows drop to 61. Winds turn to the south, 5 to 10. Friday, partial sunshine possible at times. Shower and storm chances continue. Highs make it into the low 70s. Winds turn to the west around 5 miles per hour. Friday night, any shower.

0: Showers end early, otherwise partly cloudy, lows fall back to 58. Winds remain west around 5 miles per hour. Saturday, we could see a few passing showers before noon, otherwise partly to mostly sunny. Highs head back to the low 70s. Saturday night, partly cloudy to mostly clear, lows head down to 56. And then sunny on Sunday with highs climbing to the upper 60s. I'm meteorologist Phil Jensko for Marquette's Rocking Eagle.
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there. Through Fire with Doubt right here on the Rockin' Eagle, 98.7, 106.9 Marquette. My name's Mitch Bolo. This is the Morning Strain. Let's take a look at the rock news here today. Lizzie Hale of Hailstorm has teamed up with Epiphone for another signature guitar. The Lizzie Hale Explorer Custom Black Diamond Holographic Sparkle is on sale now through the company's website for $1,000. Epiphone, not too bad. That's like the offshoot company of Gibson, which of course is one of the most famous guitar companies out there. I have an Epiphone, actually, and they're not too bad. I mean, they're not Gibsons, but they're kind of like Gibsons. And yeah, so what a name for that one, huh? The Custom Black Diamond Holographic Sparkle. That sounds like a Lizzie Hale guitar. Mike Dirnt of Green Day is opening up a reverb shop on September 7th to sell a bunch of his gear. Check out a preview of it on YouTube. And Beck has shared another track from Ride Lonesome, which is due out on September 18th. Check out Disappearing Act on YouTube. Here's Great Days with Sickness on the Rockin' Eagle, 98.7, 106.9 Marquette.

Monsters Rock is Gwen's Rock. We're the UP's Rock. The Rockin' Eagle, 98.7, 106.9.

0: This is Mitch Bolo for Eagle Radio. In the studio today, we have a special guest. Joining us today, we have Dr. Sofina Calderon, Chief Medical Officer and Family Physician at KBIC Health System. Welcome to the studio, Dr. Calderon.
1: Thank you for having me.
0: Glad to have you here. First of all, tell us a little bit about who you are outside of work.
1: Sure. I'd like to first introduce myself in my native language. Yate she'e Sofina Calderon yinishye ki ani nishlein do lukatene bashishchin ashihin tashache do tchabahan tashinale. Just pretty much introducing myself in my Navajo language. I am Dene from the Navajo Nation and a family physician and a transplant from Arizona to the UP.
0: Very cool. Glad to hear your language. You know, a lot of time we hear Anishinaabe around here, and that's obviously a little different section of language, which to me is always fascinating because, you know, a lot of people try to group tribes together, but that's a completely different language right there.
1: Yeah, completely different sounding.
0: Very cool. Tell us a little bit about your language. Where did you learn your language from?
1: I learned from my parents and my grandparents. Spent a lot of time on the Navajo Nation back growing up, and my grandparents didn't speak English growing up, so and my parents were very, very adamant about us learning the language as well growing up.
0: Very glad to hear that. Okay, so today we are here to talk about the Mobile Mammography Unit, which will be coming to Baraga County September 14th through the 16th. First of all, tell us a little bit about the unit.
1: So the Mobile Medical Unit, or it's a mobile mammography unit that has been brought to us through Corewell Health through the Betty Ford Foundation, and bringing breast cancer screening to remote areas of Michigan and especially the UP.
0: And describe what it looks like. But physically, what is this unit?
1: So it's pretty much a humongous RV bus, and
0: okay.
1: It's been modified to have a waiting room within the unit, as well as the back end is a huge screening room for a mammography system is installed in there, and a tech does your mammogram screening right in the unit.
0: Wow, very cool. I'm going to ask because it's been a hot summer. Is there AC in it?
1: Yes, there is.
0: So it'll be nice
1: and cool.
0: Nice and comfortable. Very good. And where's this going to be parked at?
1: It's actually going to be parked in front of the KBIC Health System right up on the hill here in Baraga.
0: All right. And do you know the times that this will be available for people?
1: Yes, so the unit on the 14th and 15th, Monday and Tuesday, will be there from 8 a.m. to 4 p.m., and then on the third day, on the 16th, it'll be there up until 2:30 p.m.

0: Down. Now, who needs to be screened and how periodically do they need to be screened?
1: Yes, so mammogram screenings should begin for all women starting at age 40. And with the discussion between them and their PCP or primary care provider, they typically decide if it should be every year or every 2 years. They should at least be getting it every 2 years. And some women, especially with family history, should be starting possibly sooner than age 40, depending on their family history. And, you know, even every year if it runs in their family as well. So not just breast cancer, but even including ovarian cancer history.
0: Okay. And you know what? I'm kind of assuming that everybody knows what that is, but you know, there might be people out there that never heard that word before. Can you actually explain what mammography?
1: Yes. So mammography is a digital way to be able to screen for breast cancer in the breast tissue. So it's a huge unit that compresses the breast tissue within the machine to get really good pictures. Actually, the mammogram unit that comes does 3D screening,
0: wow,
1: which is a new technology added in to be able to detect these lumps much sooner and just adds another dimension to the way that it's the screening is happening and being able to, you know, add into the mix of trying to find lumps and masses sooner and do further testing on it if it's needed. But it's a nice, convenient way to get the screening done every year or every 2 years and be able to detect something soon enough that we can do something about it much sooner than waiting down the road if it's too late.
0: Yeah, and can you expand on that a little bit? I mean, talk a little bit about the importance of, you know, being screened.
1: Yeah, so breast cancer is actually pretty much one of the leading causes of cancers in general, and it's one of the ones that, one of the statistics they put out there is that 1 in 8 women in their lifetime will be diagnosed with breast cancer. So that's a pretty large number, and it's quite common. And so we always, you know, every medical visit, we're always double checking for within our routine visits with women that we do see. After age 40, did you get your mammogram this year? Did you get it this year? You know, can we put the referral in for you? Because it is so common that, you know, it's such an easy thing to do and get done. I know many women are very nervous about getting it done. You know, a lot of women can often find it a painful procedure because of the compression involved in the breast tissue that they do to get the best pictures out of it. But, you know, the sooner we can find it, we can be able to do something about it and treat it much sooner at an early stage.
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10: Clouds will gradually be on the increase today. Maybe a few showers in the area by afternoon as well. Highs top out near 74 degrees. Winds turn to the northeast, 5 to 10 miles per hour. Tonight, mostly cloudy. Better chance for showers. Storms also possible. Lows drop to 61. Winds turn to the south, 5 to 10. Friday, partial sunshine possible at times. Shower and storm chances continue. Highs make it into the low 70s. Winds turn to the west around 5 miles per hour. Friday night, any showers end early. Otherwise, partly cloudy. Lows fall back to 58. Winds remain west around 5 miles per hour. Saturday, we could see a few passing showers before noon. Otherwise, partly to mostly sunny. Highs head back to the low 70s. Saturday night, partly cloudy to mostly clear. Lows head down to 56. And then sunny on Sunday with highs climbing to the upper 60s. I'm meteorologist Phil Jensko for Marquette's Rocking Eagle. Right now it's 58.

0: Okay, and you know, here's another question. Minus, you know, the wait time, how long does this process take?
1: So for the mobile unit, it actually is pretty quick. It instead of presenting to a radiology department in a hospital and kind of sitting in a cold, dark waiting room somewhere, you know, this mobile unit sort of makes a really good. I've told a lot of my patients it's the mammogram party, and so you know, a lot of women come together and they actually add on a lot of great education to it and give out goodies and, you know, little gifts and prizes to the women that show up, and we get, you know, go away with some educational materials as well as little gifts and things. And so checking in to getting screened before the going into the machine to get the screening done, it's probably about 15 minutes, and then the testing itself takes another 10.
0: Okay.
1: But I think overall, you should be in and out within 30 minutes.
0: So for those that work, you can almost do this on lunch break.
1: Exactly, yep.
0: All right, so how can people sign up?
1: So the signups are, we're encouraging people to call in to Amanda, who is our lead nurse at the KBIC Health System, and get in touch with her because she's doing the scheduling for our mobile unit that day. And, you know, and we also have plenty of room for walk-ins. So a lot of people who forgot to get signed up are, you know, they show up and join the party and get screened and get everything done really quickly. So there is some room and a window for walk-ins as well. So,
0: all right. What, do you have the phone number somebody could call?
1: Yes. So the phone number is 906-353-4511. And that's the direct line to Amanda to leave a message, and she'll call you back to get you scheduled for that mammogram screening.
0: And who is this open to?
1: So our mobile unit is open to not just our tribal community, but the rest of the community, which makes the party even larger. So it's not just for our patients in the health system, but all of our tribal members, descendants, and the rest of the community that we live in that are able to come on out and join the party and get their mammograms done.
0: That's cool. That's what I like to see, and that's what the tribe is all about, too, not just helping our people. It's our community.
1: Yep, yep. We live within a larger community, and it's just not made of just tribal members.

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0: any last words to the listeners before we sign off?
1: Continue to follow up with your healthcare maintenance. We have plenty of people that we see that tend to miss out on opportunities for other screenings besides just breast cancer screening, but encouraging all of our family members to follow up on the rest of their screenings, such as colon cancer screening. There's the breast cancer we just talked about, as well as getting screened for diabetes, getting their lab work done, and just checking in on your overall health and making sure you at least get to, in touch with your primary care provider at least once per year.
0: Yeah, and you're speaking straight to me. I'm 39 this year, so I'm telling myself that 40 is the age where I'm going to, you know, do all that, because it's important.
1: Yeah, and especially with Native people, you know, there are a lot of conditions that run in our communities that, you know, as Native people, we have higher rates of diabetes. And, you know, we talk a lot about cancer and the higher rates of cancers with Native people, but, you know, diabetes, high cholesterol, heart disease, all of those things, you know, it's really important to check in, you know, at especially even younger than 40, to start getting those labs checked and making sure that, you know, if we're finding a risk and a trend that we're trending toward diabetes or higher cholesterol numbers, it's important to get all of those things checked and make sure that we're making the correct changes to be able to be on the right path.
0: Absolutely. Well, thank you very much for being here. Thank you for the information, and thank you for all that you do for our community.
1: Thank you.
2: You can keep it up and keep it in the UP by shopping these three local businesses every time you can. It really helps our local UP economy.
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0: Rockin' Eagle, 98.7, 106.9 Marquette. Let's take a look at the trailer buzz here today. The Drop, a snowfall saga, follows snowfall characters Wanda Bell and Leon Simmons as they fight to reinvent themselves in 90s Los Angeles, where the fallout from the crack epidemic is fueling a new game, the rise of West Coast rap. Gail Bean, Isaiah John, from the dope game to the rap game, FX's The Drop, a snowfall saga, premieres September 8th.
6: You gotta understand what I've been through. When I was getting clean, music brought me back to life. This is the new gold rush. No cops, no murder.
7: From the dope game to the rap game.
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8: 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Underrated bass line. And it's hella black.

0: There's Mastodon, Snakes for Dinner, right here on the Rockin' Eagle, 98.7, 106.9 Marquette. Before that, we had some Volbeat to get us into the 8 o'clock hour here on this Thursday morning. My name's Mitch Bolo. This is the Morning Strain. Coming up in this one, we'll take a look at the sports report. We'll have your brain strain question. Also, we're going to have a guest in the studio, Mr. Tim Johnston, co-owner of Church in the Valley Bar in Alston. He's going to be here to talk about the summer rally at the Church in the Valley, the motorcycle rally going on at the church this weekend. So Tim's going to tell us all about it in just a bit here. For now, we send it to weather.
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2: Clouds will gradually be on the increase today. Maybe a few showers in the area by afternoon as well. Highs top out near 74 degrees. Winds turn to the northeast 5 to 10 miles per hour. Tonight, mostly cloudy, better chance for showers, storms also possible. Lows drop to 61. Winds turn to the south, 5 to 10. Friday, partial sunshine possible at times. Shower and storm chances continue. Highs make it into the low 70s. Winds turn to the west around 5 miles per hour. Friday night, any showers end early. Otherwise, partly cloudy. Lows fall back to 58. Winds remain west around 5 miles per hour. Saturday, we could see a few passing showers before noon, otherwise partly to mostly sunny. Highs head back to the low 70s. Saturday night, partly cloudy to mostly clear. Lows head down to 56. And then sunny on Sunday with highs climbing to the upper 60s. I'm meteorologist Phil Jensko for Marquette's Rocking Eagle. Right now it's 60.
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0: There's Through Fire with All Animal right here on the Rockin' Eagle, 98.7, 106.9. Mark, and before that, the Foo Fighters. My name's Mitch Bolo. This is the Morning Strain. It's time for a look at sports, which are brought to you by...
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0: Rockin' Eagle, 98.7, 106.9. Mark, head over to the sports report, over to pro football. Got some preseason action tonight. Tonight at 8 o'clock, the Raiders will play the Texans, and then at 10 o'clock, the 49ers will take on the Chargers. Tomorrow at 7, the Jets will play the Steelers. 7:30, the Panthers will take on the Jaguars. And then 9 o'clock tomorrow, the Packers will play the Broncos. That game will be broadcast on our sister station, Eagle Country 105.7. El Nino's on deck. Right now, here's Avatar, Crying Fire, on the Rocket Eagle, 98.7, 106.9, Marquette.

0: Mitch Bolo here for Eagle Radio. We have a guest in the studio. It's Mr. Tim Johnston, co-owner of Church in the Valley Bar in Alston. Tim, welcome back to the studio.
1: Thank you, Mitch. Great to be here again.
0: Coming up this weekend, we got Summer Rally at Church in the Valley. You can feel the excitement in the air. It's going to be a motorcycle rally. There's also going to be music and food. It's going to be an amazing time. I'm telling you what, it's like, you know, summer, it's a great way to look forward to your summer vacation, something like that. And before we get into that, though, you've already been celebrating summer. What's been going on at the church since we last spoke with you?
1: Well, Mitch, I mean, we've all been enjoying the great weather, and we've had a lot of tourists popping through, seeing what's going on in Alston, and a lot of side-by-siders getting out there, getting dusty, and coming out for drinks and pizza at the bar, and enjoying everything our beautiful UP has to offer. So we've had a great summer. It's only going to get better. We have the summer rally at Church in the Valley coming up here on Saturday, the 22nd of August, and we're very much looking forward to it. It's our third time in 3 years.
0: You've been having some pretty good shows out there lately. What are some of the musical acts you guys featured lately?
1: Well, I feel like we're becoming almost the home of Old Number 7, the band, because they just rocked our world in... last Friday, we had the kickoff party to the Berrigan County Fair, which was very successful, and very happy to be hosting them again this Saturday when we have them at our bike rally. So I think everybody loves that band, and that means everybody loves it when they come to the Church in the Valley to see them. So
0: yep.
1: Looking very much forward to that, too.
0: They're legendary.
1: They are.
0: I'll tell you one of my favorite memories with that band. It was actually when I was on a camping trip at Prickett Lake. They were at Camp Stoll, so they were within listening distance. I was laying there camping, looking under the stars, listening to Old Number 7.
1: You had a background track. That's good.
0: It was awesome. Now, let's talk about the summer rally at Church in the Valley.
1: Sure.
0: This is the third annual. How are things shaping up as we get closer to the weekend?
1: It is. Well, we're keeping an eye on that weather channel because... last year, we had about 4 hours of downpouring rain from the beginning of the day. And that meant that a lot of the folks who want to come from out of town on their motorcycles weren't really able to do it. And if they did, it was definitely uncomfortable. So we're hoping for some decent weather this year and make it even bigger than last year. I think last year, we had all that horrible weather. We couldn't do any of our biker games. But we also had a great turnout, and we had a successful event regardless. Everything went inside. We were supposed to have the bands playing outside and doing all that outside stuff, but...
2: Here's Marquette City Police Patrol Captain Jim Finkbeiner with advice on what not to do when you head to a city beach this summer.
3: A couple things to remember on the beach, too, is that no dogs are allowed. There's only a couple of areas in town that dogs can be, and once again, they still need to be on a leash. You know, there's plenty of garbage barrels, so no littering, no alcohol is allowed on the beach, no fires, and no smoking. Now, that sounds like this big, long list of things you can't do, but honestly, if you think about what those are on those lists, those are things just to make sure that everybody enjoys their time. Nobody wants to have smoking going on around them, especially if you have young kids. The alcohol on the beach, that just kind of lends itself, especially on a hot day, for things to not go as well sometimes. So those are just some basic behavior things that, once again, are just designed for everybody to be able to have a good time and not have to worry about that.
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2: 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Whether you're looking for a vehicle to purchase, need maintenance, or have an unfortunate accident, they'll take care of you.
5: Clouds will gradually be on the increase today. Maybe a few showers in the area by afternoon as well. Highs top out near 74 degrees. Winds turn to the northeast, 5 to 10 miles per hour. Tonight, mostly cloudy, better chance for showers. Storms also possible. Lows drop to 61. Winds turn to the south, 5 to 10. Friday, partial sunshine possible at times. Shower and storm chances continue. Highs make it into the low 70s. Winds turn to the west around 5 miles per hour. Friday night, any showers end early. Otherwise, partly cloudy. Lows fall back to 58. Winds remain west around 5 miles per hour. Saturday, we could see a few passing showers before noon, otherwise partly to mostly sunny. Highs head back to the low 70s. Saturday night, partly cloudy to mostly clear. Lows head down to 56. And then sunny on Sunday with highs climbing to the upper 60s. I'm meteorologist Phil Jensko for Marquette's Rocking Eagle.
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0: Now, let's talk about what actually happens at a motorcycle rally. Can you give us like a rundown of the schedule?
1: Well, it's an all-day thing. It starts early at noon, and people start rolling in with their bikes. We get them all registered in. Some people want to be part of the judging and the show itself, and some people just want to have their bikes there and look at somebody else's bike and make their votes on who's got the best bagger or the best chopper or the best sports bike, that kind of thing, best vintage bike. We've had some amazing bikes in our parking lot over the last 2 years because people around here are passionate about their motorcycles, and some guys have some amazing, amazing pieces of art, really, and they're able to get them down there to the parking lot and let everybody else enjoy them. So that's what happens with the bikes. We park them alongside. We do have judging from 1 till 5, and then at 5, we make, or at about 6 p.m., we make the announcements as to who wins and who wins each category. And then, you know, after that, we have our old number 7 close the day and just rock out all night long. So it is a long day for people who start from the beginning and go to the end, I can tell you that. But I'll be one of them, and it's fun.
0: There you go. So it's broken down into the style of bike.
1: That's true.
0: And yeah. Then, like, the age of which it's from, or?
1: Well, I can tell you, we do have best in show. That's the best bike in the entire show. We've got a best bagger, which is a style of bike. We have best chopper, which is the style of bike with the front wheel out front. We have best sports bike, best stock bike. So that's the bike where it's as close to perfect in terms of what it looked like on the showroom floor when they bought it maybe 50 years ago. And then the best vintage bike, that is a really nice antique bike, however it looks. Whatever year it was, that's the vintage bike. So those are the categories. We have a winner in each one of them, and the crowd, the people who attend the festival or the rally, are the ones who make that decision. So everybody gets a little chance to vote. Pencil, you pick your favorite bike in each category, and that's how it works.
0: And then you don't even have to be a professional. Just, I like the way that one looks
1: exactly.
0: Right there.
1: Exactly. This is a rally for everybody, not just people who are passionate about motorcycles. It's for people who like to have fun. And if you want to come out and see some amazing bikes, and then, you know, right around 6 o'clock before we get to the winner, or sometimes I think the first year was right after we announced the winners, we went out and got everybody on their bikes at the same time. They all start their bikes at once, and we try and break the decibel record
0: yes.
1: for Allston, Michigan.

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0: I was just going to say, I can't tell you how many people came up to me after you had me on the last time and said they saw me on the radio. And I'm like, geez, that's good, because when you invited me to the studio, I thought I was going to be listened to. But then you got me on camera and everybody saw my my unkempt hair, and I didn't shave that day. But today I spiffed up really good for you.
1: Looking good, looking good. I'm telling you what. So give us the rundown again. We got the summer rally at the Church in the Valley coming up this weekend. You're going to have music and food. Give us the rundown again on the music,
0: sure.
1: And then what food is going to be featured.
0: Well, the music starts at 1 p.m., and we have two local favorites. We've got Stevie Poto, Haley Heck, both of them performing for us separately, and I think they might even get together a little bit. Then we have a fellow from the Land O'Lakes area, Burton Tyler, who is an amazing musician. We've had him in the bar before. He's the guy who does the I've Been Everywhere Man song.
1: Ooh.
0: But using only UP towns.
1: Wow.
0: And cities, and that's impressive. I don't know how he remembers it. I don't know how he wrote it, but he certainly did, and it's one of the best things I've ever seen in my bar. So
1: that's
0: hope
1: great.
0: He does that on Saturday. And then, of course, we have Old Number 7 closing it out. We do have a little informal, what do you call it, when you throw the bags in the hole? Cornhole tournament.
1: Cornhole.
0: Going on at the same time, too. We have a few of our volunteers. I just want to point out, Pete and Cindy and Billy and Crystal and John and Gail, Jeremiah and Mariah. We've all been coming up with good ideas for this year to make it a big day for everybody. We're going to have a little cornhole tournament there as well with the music going on, and we'll have the biker games out on the side. We've got a whole bunch of interesting games to play either on your motorcycle or alongside your motorcycle, let's put it that way. And they're fun.
1: What kind of games do you play in your motorcycle?
0: Well, there's one called the Slow Ride. So you set up a course, and you have people try and just maneuver around the course as slowly as possible, which is tough to do when you're on a motorcycle. I mean, the idea is keeping your balance is tougher the slower your bike's going. So you can't put your foot down.
1: Yeah.
0: And you have to maneuver the course, and whoever does it the slowest wins the prize. So that's going to be a fun one. There's a whole bunch of little relay games and kind of things that are funny when you're there watching them. And I don't want to get into them either, because this is a tasteful radio station.
1: That's great, though. I mean, that's a lot of fun. I mean, there's probably a lot of people that like, well, it's cool, go look at motorcycles. But,
0: yeah.
1: I mean, that's going to be entertainment, basically.
0: That's just part of the fun.
1: Yeah, that's awesome.
0: And it will be a great day.
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1: Now, with that many people, you're going to have to feed them, right?
0: We will have food. We're going to have corn, beautiful local corn. We're going to have hot dogs and hamburgers on the grill, and we always have pizza and garlic bread in the bar whenever anybody wants some of that. So, should be a great day.
1: Now, I know there's people out there that like to help out at different events like this and, you know, be involved. You need any volunteers over there? You mentioned you already had some.
0: Well, we do have some. I would say we never turn anybody away. If they want to be a part of the event and join us and help us put stuff together, we are having volunteers come out on the Friday afternoon before. So anybody wants to show up and help us set up fencing or placing items for the games and things like that, or help us decorate the bar on the inside, that's all happening Friday afternoon. Just come on by and we'll bring you in and show you something you can do for us.
1: Yeah, put them to work.
0: That's it.
1: Because I'll tell you what, I mean, just the other weekend, we're at the Order Shore event in Marquette, and it was the 27th annual.
0: Now, 27 years.
1: Yeah, and that's what it's all about with these events, is kind of building, not just having the event, but the people you see every year.
0: That's it.
1: The memories you make.
0: Well, I can tell you this, anybody who came last year to the summer rally at Church in the Valley is probably going to come back this year, because it was a great time for everybody. And we had a lot of people helping out last year, handing out prizes and helping us out with the physical aspects of things. And it was just a great day. So I'm expecting nothing but the same this year.
1: All right, very good. Any last words to the listeners before we sign off?
0: No, just come out and see us. You don't have to come on Saturday. We're out there on M38 in between Berriga and Otonagan, right in the middle. So anytime you're on that way, stop by for a nice cold drink or a pizza or just a chat, because that's what we like to do out there in Alston.
1: Thanks for being here, Tim.
0: Thank you, Mitch.

0: There's Motionless in White featuring Skylar Grey. Rest in peace right here on the Rockin' Eagle. 98.7, 106.9 Marquette. Before that, some Slipknot to get us into the 9 o'clock hour here on this Thursday morning. My name's Mitch Polo. This is the Morning Strain. Coming up in this one, we'll have an LOL in the not headline news. Right now, we send it to weather.
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3: Clouds will gradually be on the increase today. Maybe a few showers in the area by afternoon as well. Highs top out near 74 degrees. Winds turn to the northeast 5 to 10 miles per hour. Tonight, mostly cloudy. Better chance for showers. Storms also possible. Lows drop to 61. Winds turn to the south 5 to 10. Friday, partial sunshine possible at times. Shower and storm chances continue. Highs make it into the low 70s. Winds turn to the west around 5 miles per hour. Friday night, any showers end early. Otherwise, partly cloudy. Lows fall back to 58. Winds remain west around 5 miles per hour. Saturday, we could see a few passing showers before noon. Otherwise, partly to mostly sunny. Highs head back to the low 70s. Saturday night, partly cloudy to mostly clear. Lows head down to 56. And then sunny on Sunday with highs climbing to the upper 60s. I'm meteorologist Phil Jensko for Marquette's Rocking Eagle. Right now it's 61.
4: Here's Marquette Police Patrol Captain Jim Finkbeiner with a reminder that a new city law says you can't ride any kind of bikes on downtown or 3rd Street sidewalks.
5: In the downtown area, the DDA area, which includes Washington Street from Lakeshore to 7th, 3rd Street from Fair to Barraga, and South Front Street from Ridge to Barraga. Those streets are considered the downtown areas. Those sidewalks, you can't ride a bike. And really any mobility device. That means e-bikes, scooters, electric skateboards, all those type of things. You can't ride those on the sidewalks in those particular sidewalks ever. Take the caveat that a mobility device also includes wheelchairs, electric wheelchairs. That, of course, is always allowed. That's an ADA, and we would never restrict that. So anybody that's in a wheelchair, electric wheelchair, obviously you have the right to be on the sidewalk. That is never in question. But e-bikes, pedal bikes, scooters, whether they're electrified or not, all those type of things, Segways, none of that can be on the sidewalks in those areas like I just reiterated.
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0: There's Hailstorm back from the dead right here on the Rockin' Eagle, 98.7, 106.9 Marquette. My name's Mitch Bolo. This is the Morning Strain. I'm here to make your workday better. Coming up in just a bit here, we'll have the not headline news, but right now it's time for an LOL in honor of National Radio Day, which is today. And to prove we can have fun at our own expense, here's comedian Arch Barker talking about radio station winners.
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2: Oh, my God. I can't believe it. Are you serious?
1: I'm serious. You just won $1,000. 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
2: This one. WKW, whatever the hell it is.
1: Those people have no shame or humility. 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You just won $1,000. 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
2: Well, I jump around a lot. I like the Spanish one. And this one's pretty good. What station is this anyway? I just had it on Seek.

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6: Clouds will gradually be on the increase today. Maybe a few showers in the area by afternoon as well. Highs top out near 74 degrees. Winds turn to the northeast 5 to 10 miles per hour. Tonight, mostly cloudy, better chance for showers, storms also possible. Lows drop to 61. Winds turn to the south, 5 to 10. Friday, partial sunshine possible at times. Shower and storm chances continue. Highs make it into the low 70s. Winds turn to the west around 5 miles per hour. Friday night, any showers end early. Otherwise, partly cloudy. Lows fall back to 58. Winds remain west around 5 miles per hour. Saturday, we could see a few passing showers before noon, otherwise partly to mostly sunny. Highs head back to the low 70s. Saturday night, partly cloudy to mostly clear. Lows head down to 56. And then sunny on Sunday with highs climbing to the upper 60s. I'm meteorologist Phil Jensko for Marquette's Rocking Eagle.
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0: There's Puddle of Mud, Heel Overhead, right here on the Rockin' Eagle, 98.7, 106.9 Marquette. My name's Mitch Bolo. This is the Morning Strain. It's time for the Not Headline News.
1: This is Not Headline News. The next iPhone will reportedly be thicker and heavier. Like we like our ladies. Am I right, fellas?
2: Good. Ow!
1: Rush may get a residency at the Sphere. They used to say Vegas was the graveyard of performers. And obviously it still is. Andrew Garfield turns 43 today. And happiest birthday falls on a Thursday. Because as everyone knows, Garfields hate Mondays. Axl Rose says he struggles with TMJ. And by the looks of him, also BLT. And the Jonas Brothers announced a 45-city tour. So get ready to see Joe, Nick, and that third one. This is Not Headline News.

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You know the A-Rock list, not the K-Rock list. 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

0: There's the Beastie Boys. Fight for your right here on the Rockin' Eagle. 98.7, 106.9 Marquette. My name's Mitch Polo. This is the Morning Strain, and that's all the time I have for you. So I'm packing up. I'm getting out of here. Big Michael Kaufman will get you through the afternoon drive, and I'll be back again in the morning to end the week off the right way. Until then, keep it loud. Keep it rockin'.
1: Marquette City Police Chief Ryan Grimm talks about a certain type of e-bike not allowed in the city.
2: The e-motos, or e-motorcycles, e-dirt bikes, whatever you want to call them, those are not allowed on the multi-use path or actually on any city street. We see them all the time. We've been dealing with them the best we can, but they're very dangerous, and they certainly are not allowed on the multi-use path. Yeah, it's those smaller-looking motorcycles that you see out on the streets. They don't have pedals, or if they do, they're not functioning pedals, and they've got a lot more than the 750 watts that are allowed. The people that we're seeing driving them are not normally licensed individuals, so to actually get it street legal, it would have to be registered, insured. You'd have to have a cycle endorsement. You'd have to have a driver's license. So that stuff is not what we're experiencing when we're trying to enforce that.
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Yeah. 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
1: Hey there, ladies and gentlemen, and welcome to Westwood Patriot Football on the Rockin' Eagle 106.9 and 970 WZAM. I am Quentin Carr. I'm joined today by the new voice of Westwood Athletics, Braden Vikstrom. How are you doing today, Braden?
2: Excellent today, Quentin. How about you?
1: Wonderful, wonderful. So we have a bit of a special broadcast for you guys today. Westwood, Calumet, and Launce are having a tri-scrimmage. The teams are not wearing jersey numbers, so this is just kind of an opportunity to introduce Braden to the fan base and to talk a little bit about this upcoming season for the Westwood Patriots as we watch the team run some plays out here. We were able to catch up with the coaches before the game, and at some point in time we will jump to our interviews with head coach Josh Franti of the Calumet Copper Kings, coming off a 7-3 season last year. And then the head coach of the Launce Purple Hornets is Mike Griffin. They're coming off a 5-5 year. Westwood has a new head coach, Sam Gillis, that we are all very excited about. You actually went to school with Sam. What can you tell us about Sam, Braden?
2: Well, Sam's a perfect fit for this team in more ways than one, and the school in general. As far as athletically, he was one of our better football players. And then as a human being, he's even better. So not only is he going to get these kids in shape for football, he's going to get these kids in shape to be amazing human beings outside of football, which is huge, in my opinion, personally.
1: Absolutely, absolutely. There's a lot of lessons that just can be learned out on the football field that you carry through the rest of adulthood. So, yeah, so far, you know, just this is my first time seeing Sam out on the field with the kids, and I love his energy. We also got head coach Luke Gray, that many of you guys know from the basketball, from the boys varsity basketball team, who is also out here coaching this year. And so far, as many Westwood Patriot fans know, anything Luke has touched has turned almost magically into a winning program. So I look forward to seeing what impact he can make here on the football sidelines as well. All right, Westwood is running a few offensive plays here. The new starting quarterback for Westwood this year is going to be Cohen Ostola. From what I heard, he was down at IMG Academy in Florida this past season. I might have to do my homework on that. That's what one of the young men on the sideline told me. So we're pretty lucky to have an athlete of that caliber up here coming back to Westwood to play football. Wouldn't you say, Braden?
2: Yeah, no. Definitely a huge bonus to have with someone that going down the Florida, like that's a lot of great football being played down in the state of Florida. Obviously up here as well, but IMG's Academy is a very highly regarded school for many things, athletics included. So getting someone to come back from an academy like that to be the quarterback, and from what I'm seeing defensively, one of our starting linebackers as well, which is another key position to have on the field, is massive for the team.
1: All right. Westwood on offense right now. Ostola in the pistol. Looked like he handed the ball off to Ellis King. It's a little hard to see exactly who we have on the field right now. Ellis a little slow getting up. Maybe holding his stomach. Well, I think now is as good of a time as any to jump to our first commercial break. 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We'll be right back after this word from our sponsors.
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1: 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Here for our tri-scrimmage with Lance Calumet and our Westwood Patriots. Westwood with the ball. Handoff to the running back.

0: this offense, just to give everyone an idea of what this offense is going to look like this year. At the left tackle, we got Will Ledoor. Left guard, we got Luke Huter. Center, we have Cody Lorella. Right guard, Dustin Wing. And right tackle, Brody Radcliffe. Keegan Scott's going to be playing tight end. Cohen Ostala will be playing quarterback. And we have Jack Salmi and Alex Turek, along with Ellis King, rotating in at the running back position. Head coach Luke Gray was the one that kind of gave us our tips on what to expect today. And he said that there will just be a constant rotation of wide receivers, basically with the skill position play. So a lot of the young men we'll see playing running back will be out on the edges as wide receivers. Right now I see Ellis King is on the near side. Westwood lines up against Calumet. Ostala in the I form. Ellis King in motion from left to right. Ostala drops back to pass. Good little crossing route on the far side of the field. Complete. Calumet quickly gets to the ball and tackles the wide receiver. But that was a nice crisp throw by Ostala there.
1: Yeah, very nice throw for sure. And from what I've been noticing at first here, the offensive line has been doing a very solid job so far, both on the touchdown play with the run. Made a lot of room for him to make his magic happen. And then on that throw, gave his quarterback plenty of time. Makes plenty of sense with Sam, obviously, having been an offensive lineman on Westwood back when I was in school there. And a tremendous one at that. So he will 100% be preaching great offensive line play, because in order for success to happen, you need a nice stable ground and base, and that's where the offensive line comes into play.
0: Absolutely. It starts in the trenches. I couldn't agree more there. Westwood still with the ball here. Or are they on defense now? No, they still have... No, they're on defense now. It's hard to tell. Oh, no, Westwood is still on offense. I apologize. Westwood in a bit of a single back formation. Another handoff to the running back, who is able to slip, slide, and just ride his way to the end zone there. Good speed, good athleticism. That is the second long touchdown run that a Westwood Patriot running back has broken off today. And like you said, they look good in the trenches. That starts with good blocking up front.
1: Right. No, it pretty much, like, as soon as I got done talking, just the line made an amazing hole, and the running back hit a just extra level of speed there to
0: home run,
1: get
0: yep.
1: over to the edge and then get in the end zone.
0: So the first game for the Westwood Patriots is on the 28th against Bark River Harris on the road. Is that correct, Brady?
1: Yep. So it'll be at Bark River Harris on the 28th at 7 p.m. Eastern.
0: Okay, well, we're definitely going to be looking forward to that. All right, Westwood back up at the line of scrimmage. Two wide receivers to the far side, one tight end, one running back in the backfield. Ostala back to pass, looking again to his right side. Quick completion to the wide receiver, probably gain about 12 to 15 yards there. Another good crisp pass. I tell you, this Westwood offense looks pretty clean. Starting out in the scrimmage here. Now, obviously, this isn't, you know, full-blown competition, but I know every team is out here looking to compete. Coach Gray told us that this is going to be a pretty simple X's and O's type of offense and plays ran today, that they weren't really planning on doing anything special. But football starts out with doing the little things right, and so far, Westwood looks pretty crisp and clean out here against a really good Calumet Copper King team.
1: Yeah, no, Calumet has coming off an amazing season, and obviously last year they played each other, and it was a 55-6 game, I believe the score was. So it's a team that was excellent last year facing a young Patriot team as they break another massive run for another touchdown. Great offensive line play yet again, and another burst of speed. The running backs are on fire right now.
0: You're for Westwood looking good. That is the third long touchdown pass. Ostala has dropped back to pass twice, and both of those were completions. Really, really good showing so far for Sam Gillis and these Westwood Patriots. Definitely looks like

0: there is quite a bit to be excited about for this upcoming football season.
1: Yes, absolutely. The passes have been looking very good. The receivers have shown a great ability with their hands. There's been great fighting for extra yards on some of these plays I've been noticing. Offensive line's been huge, as stated a couple times already. The team's up and ready to play, which is a great thing to see, because sometimes with these early games, it can be a little difficult to get in the right mindset, especially if it's a scrimmage where you know it's not going to be a game. It's nice to see the coaches pushing that on as being just as important and putting your all into it.
0: Westwood back up at the line of scrimmage. Austell under center this time. I form formation. One wide receiver to the left, one wide receiver to the right, and a quick handoff to the fullback for probably gain about 5 yards there. It looked like Keegan Scott getting the handoff to me. Played basketball for the team as well. Keegan is a heck of an athlete. Looks like he's been in the weight room this off season, and is also a phenomenal young man. So it's good to see Keegan back on the field healthy. He missed the whole season last year and the first part of basketball season as well with some type of knee injury. So I know he's happy to be back out here on the football field. Westwood back up at the line of scrimmage. Austell again under center. I form formation. Wide receiver to the left. Wide receiver to the right. The wide receiver to the right is in motion to the near side. Quick handoff to the running back, and he is stopped immediately. Calumet stepping up on defense there. I've gotten kicked in the teeth here a few times early in this scrimmage and looking to make some plays, and get some of their pride back on the field, I imagine.
1: Right, yes. So as early as a few years ago, this team was in the situation that we've been talking about, how Calumet is coming off a huge 7-2 year, made the playoffs, was making noise. Westwood was in that spot not too long ago in the recent future, and it's just been a couple down years. But I believe they're in the right situation right now with Sam as the coach, and the assistants that he's got alongside him are also amazing. The players have looked great so far in this scrimmage, and it would be very nice to see this team get back to the glory days. Alrighty, so it looks like they are in. We've got the shotgun, two receivers to the left here for Austell, and then one receiver to the right, but he's motioned into the backfield, and the running back fights for a couple, gets taken down by a couple of Copper Knights.
0: Yeah, Copper Kings, that was a pretty big slam tackle there by the defensive end for the Copper Kings. We're not able to get a roster for Calumet. They did lose a couple of key contributors last year. Ben Anderson was their all UP Dream Team running back. They really, I think, gassed us for about 180 yards last year. It'll be interesting to see what Westwood looks like when they get on the defensive side of the ball. So far, this offense has looked crisp, though, Braden.
1: Yeah, no, it's looked very nice. Very few plays that have gone for less than 5 yards, which 5 yards a pop for a play you will take any day.
0: Absolutely. The key to football is matriculating the ball down the field. And when you can add the chunk plays into that drop back and pass by Austell and nobody home, maybe a miscommunication with the tight end there. But yeah, when you can get the big chunk plays like we've seen Westwood get on the ground so far, and it's good to see them utilizing these quick athletes that they have on the team. Alex Turek, Jack Salmi, I believe the little brother of Lewis, who was going to be up at Michigan Tech playing football this year. And a pretty stout offensive line. That was the one thing coming into last season that Westwood in the trenches was very young. A lot of juniors, quite a few sophomores from what I remember. So these kids are growing up, filling out a little bit, second year playing football. And so far the offensive line, those young men look quite a bit more stout than they did last season. Quick handoff by Austell to, it looks like, the wide receiver. I'm pretty sure that's Ellis King. A little shake and bake on the near sideline. Able to pick up about 20 yards. Almost broke another one. Took it to the house there. Westwood looking good. Now, what I like about Sam is Sam's not happy with that play. Sam is out. Saw something that he did not like and is out in the ear of some of his players as he draws up the next play. You know, we got to see Sam a little bit. We were actually waiting to catch an interview with Sam. Sam was the one person we weren't able to catch up with before the game. But I think we're going to be able to have a good sit-down with him after this scrimmage game, so we can introduce him to the fan base and just hear some of his philosophy on the game of football. But I like what I've seen so far, holding the kids accountable. The kids seem to react to him well. And he's playing an in-your-face football coach, a little bit of a throwback.
1: Yeah, no, absolutely. Looks like we got a fumble in the backfield for Ostola, but he is making magic with his legs.
0: Yeah,
1: and is able to gain a couple yards out of what could have been disastrous.
0: Looked like he was in the shotgun, looked like a possible timing issue with the center, like maybe he wasn't ready for that one. Bobbled the snap there, was able to pick it up and bob and weave for about 5 yards. Good athleticism, good wheels on that young man, and ability to navigate a tough pocket situation there and make something out of nothing.
1: And that is definitely a valuable thing to have out of your quarterback. Obviously, most people are going to be thinking quarterbacks are going to be thinking about the arm, but the legs can be just as important because not every play is going to go according to plan. And like in that situation, the timing being off between the center and the quarterback. So when you've got a quarterback that has legs, he's not a sitting duck with a fumble situation like that, and you can actually make a positive out of a negative.
0: All right. Absolutely. Westwood back up at the line of scrimmage. Two wide receivers out right. Tight end in motion. Ostola in the shotgun position. Ostola rolls to his right. Little swing pass out to the tight end. Bobbled and dropped. So it might have been a wide receiver. It is a little hard to tell. We got to judge by how big they are. Westwood coming off of the field here as Launce takes the field. Not sure if Westwood's going to be staying on the field. I want to say that was maybe that was only 12 plays. It seemed like more than that. Calumet has a drone out here, so it'll be interesting to see the footage from this drone. I wonder where they're sharing that on social media. We are going to take a quick break as we see what's about to happen next here in Launce. I don't even think we mentioned we were in Launce this whole time. Beautiful field in Launce. Beautiful day in Launce for this scrimmage game. 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We'll be right back with more of this scrimmage after this word from our sponsors.
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1: 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This is Braden Vikstrom. We are currently waiting to see how this part of the scrimmage is shaking out. Launce is guaranteed to be on the field from what we are seeing. It appears as though the offense is going to be the ones that are out for this specific play. Not 100% sure if it's going to be Westwood's defense or Calumet's. And as I say that, Westwood is coming off of the sideline. So we are indeed going to be getting the second half of Westwood's plays, this time being from the defensive side.
0: Yeah, that was the way I think it was explained to me. It was going to be 12 and 12 and then 8 and 8 is what I think head coach Luke Gray said. I did hear some of the young men on the sideline telling each other it's just 40 plays. I think that they kind of had the plays already decided. If I'm not confused, was good stop in the middle on a running play by Westwood. Were the coaches for Calumet out on the field like Westwood's coaches are right now?
1: I think they were briefly, but it looks like they have come back out onto the thing. So maybe they were trying to figure out themselves if they were the next ones up or if it was going to be Westwood.
0: So Westwood's full coaching staff. I guess I just didn't notice that, and that would, to me, they're kind of in the way. So some of those longer running plays, maybe there were some coaches in the way there. I would think our coaching staff would need to get out of the way here.
1: Alrighty. We've got the Purple Knights, Purple Hornets up in the shotgun. Fake handoff, slant throw, and they complete it for a 5.
0: Yeah, not too much there. Quick reaction by the defense. So far, Westwood's defense has looked fast and aggressive. Obviously, out of all the teams that are here today, I think Westwood probably has the biggest chip on their shoulder. Having had a pretty difficult year last year. And so far, you know, they're playing like it. They look very crisp and good on offense. And there's been obviously only 2 offensive plays so far for Lance, but Westwood's gotten to the ball fast both times.
1: Yes, absolutely. A handoff will go to number 5 for Lance, and he is going to get to 5, but a great tackle down wrapping up of the legs to prevent him from going any further, which is...
0: Off-tackle run there to the right. Again, Westwood quickly got to the ball. That's probably, I'd agree with you about a gain of 5 yards, if that. And good reactionary play by Westwood. Westwood tackling well, hitting hard so far. Really looking good to start this scrimmage. Play 4 for the Lance offense. Again, in somewhat of the pistol, 2 wide receivers out right. Quick handoff to the running back. He goes left this time, and he's taken down quickly. 4 Patriots on the ball there. It is a little hard to tell up here, but it might have been Keegan Scott with the tackle. On the defensive side of the ball, we got Jack Salmi and Keegan Scott out at the defensive ends. Dustin Wing and Matthew Ostola at defensive tackle. Ellis King, Alex Turek out at the corners. Brody Radcliffe, Cody Larilla, and Cohen Ostola as the linebackers. And Logan Thomas and Ryan Perry back as the safeties. So Westwood playing a 4-3 defensive set here with the safeties up in the box. Another quick handoff, this time to the right side. Another big tackle by Westwood. Gang tackle. The first hit was made by the linebacker, and then some help came from the safety and the middle linebacker. Looking good so far, man. Really playing with Sam's intensity is what I would say. You can feel the difference in this team, I think.
1: Yeah, no. Again, with Sam, he was with being an offensive lineman, he was also a defensive lineman for us on both sides. Forgot the defensive line half. So his bread and butter has been the defensive line and the offensive line, and just working in the trenches, getting the dirty stuff done so that his linebackers can make the plays and the corners can make their plays. And then on offense, same thing with the quarterback, running back, and the receivers.
0: Lance back to pass this time. Quarterback rolling out. Throws it over the top on the left side. Good defense by the cornerback. Just had his hands up. Honestly, if he would have turned around on that ball, he would have had an interception. That is something that just comes down to experience. Looked like that was possibly Alex Turek out there on defense. He might be banged up again a little bit. Luke over there talking to him. I think Alex took a pretty big hit on one of the plays earlier on offense, that he was a little slow getting back to the huddle. Yeah, and I think that's what the coaches are telling him right now, that if he turned around, that was an interception. He did a great job of not making contact with the wide receiver, just keeping his hand up in the air. But, you know, you got to read the wide receiver's eyes. And when you see him starting to get ready for the catch, you know, it's okay to turn around and try to pick that ball off. Another quick offensive play by Lant, trying to run up the middle and got absolutely nowhere on this Westwood defensive line. Jack Salmi, Dustin Wing, Matt Oslett, and Keegan Scott looking tough down there to start this defensive series for Westwood.
1: No, as great as the offense looked, and we were talking about how great they looked, this defense might be looking even better. I think the longest play we've seen so far was a 5-yard run, and even that resulted in a beautiful wrap-up tackle to prevent him from going any farther. So this defense has looked excellent so far.
0: Quint handoff by Lant, so the fullback met and lit up at the line of scrimmage. Looked like that was possibly Matt Ostola and Dustin Wing in on that tackle. Couple of young men that I can tell have been in the weight room this offseason. Lant's going back to the drawing board here, taking a little bit more time drawing this next play up in the third. The coaching staff probably looking for a little bit more intensity out of these young men. Now, obviously, this is just a scrimmage, but so far, Westwood has been the star of the show. Another quick handoff to number 5. Wrap-up tackle, possibly a fumble there by the Lant's running back. Our defensive tackle, actually, is Keegan Scott quickly on the ball. Dustin Wing and Matthew Ostola there with another big play. There's not a lot of room up the middle going against these Patriots.
1: No, it's very impressive to watch. You can definitely tell there's been a lot of work done on the defense and the offense, both with the defensive line and the offensive line. A lot of work being put in. And we noticed that during the practices, during the warm-up for today, Sam was very, very intense on the offensive line and defensive line with their everything that they were working on in practice. But then the running back, only 21 for Lant, just gets wrapped.
0: A little trickery by Lant there. They threw the tight end or wide receiver in motion, and the quarterback made a quick shovel pass. But once again, going nowhere. Good job by the defensive end, Jack Salmi. Lant back up to the line of scrimmage. Again, in a pistol formation, two wide receivers in the near sideline. A running back on either side of the quarterback. He's dropping back to pass, looking. Ooh, quick pass again. I tell you, Westwood's doing a good job of being where they're supposed to be. If that young man would have looked up, he had an interception. That hit him right in the, that hit the Westwood Patriot player right in the stomach. He was stepping up to jump the crossing route. Looked like one of the linebackers there. Possibly Brody Radcliffe or might have been Cohen Ostola. See, Cohen has a red backplate on, so I don't think it was Cohen. That was either Cody Larilla or Brody Radcliffe that stepped up to deflect that pass there. Lant again in the shotgun. Quick pass right through the hands of the wide receiver. Lant's looking a little rattled by this Westwood Patriot defense here.
1: Yeah, no. And now they're back up again, looking through the plays here real quick. It looks like they got the subs in, so it looks like we're going to get some of the backups in for this section here. But, yeah, Lant is currently trying to figure out how to really attack what Westwood is currently putting out. We will see what the second string has to offer here for these next few plays, though.
0: Yeah, a bit of a line change. I'm not sure exactly how they're working that out. I don't know that it was all 11 that came off the field. I'd have to try to count who was over there on the sideline. Westwood getting in position. Lant again in a pistol formation. Two wide receivers to the far sideline. Quick handoff to the running back, looking for some room. Finds it, able to break a tackle, get up the field for about 4 or 5 yards. Westwood defense, again, looking reactionary. I do think you're right. I do think this is the second string defensive unit. And how nice is that that Westwood has this many kids this year? So far, we see a lot of development in the trenches, which I'm not super surprised about. Like I said, we had a lot of sophomores. Our offensive and defensive line was mostly made up by sophomores last season. So these young men are growing, maturing, spent a lot of time in the offseason in the weight room. And we're seeing a more intense, maybe more disciplined Westwood Patriot team than we saw last year. So this is a great start to this. I know that head coach Sam Gillis has to be ecstatic about the way this has started. And I tell you, it's hard to tell from his body language. He still looks like he might be fired up out there, which I'm sure he is. I believe this is his first game as a head coach. He was an assistant coach in Nagani for the last several years. And he's really excited to come back to Westwood. I've had quite a few conversations with him since he became the head coach during basketball season last year. And he really seemed locked in with it. All the basketball games has made a good connection with the student body, and it shows with the kids that have showed up to play football out here. Another swing run by Launce, and a great tackle that time by, it looked like a cornerback.
1: Right. Yeah, no. Just showing the ability for everyone on the field. So, because usually with the when it comes to the tackling, you're assuming that's going to come from your front seven. So seeing your defensive back show a good level of ability to tackle the runner is a great bonus to have on your team.
0: Yeah, good hit stick play there by that young man. All right, Lance back in at the line of scrimmage. Again, in a pistol, two wide receivers to the near side. Play action, quick, almost screen pass there to the wide receiver. Went right between his hands. He probably heard the feet coming. If he would have hung on to that ball, he was about to get lit up for very little, if any, gain.
1: Right, it almost looked like it was just a straight-up lateral instead of even going forward. So it looks like if he had even caught it, there would have been, as said, no gain, if not loss of yards. So in a big game situation, it was nice to see the cornerback fly onto that play and get right to the man before he could even get to the ball, which, as you said, probably hurt the feet. Very common thing to happen in high school and just sports in general for football is just a lot of people hear the feet.
0: Right. You know you're taking that big hit. It makes it a little harder to concentrate on the ball. This time, Wants gets a handoff up the middle. Big number 21. Gets a good stiff arm. That's the biggest gain of the day for the Lance Purple Hornets. That running back, number 21, and again, we don't have a roster, so I apologize for that. Big kid and showed some speed. Got a bit of a hole there and some room to work with and was able to fight for some extra yards. Westwood, now they are kind of starting at the 50 and working towards the end zone. This is the deepest Westwood has been in their own territory. Looks like Lance has the ball about the 16-17 yard line, just got into their own red zone. But these will be some good reps for Westwood to see how their defense is able to handle this Lance offense in the red zone. Lance quarterback in the shotgun. Another handoff to big number 21. Goes around the left end. Able to break a tackle. Westwood finally able to gang tackle him. Get a bunch of red hats to the ball. Maybe a... Okay, no injury over there. We're taking a second. Now, what else I like to see is the coaching staff has kind of stepped off. Okay, Luke is out there. So Luke must be the... head coach Luke Gray is the defensive coordinator from the looks of it. Over there giving the defense the play. I wasn't able to see him in the huddle there, so I thought they were calling their own play for a second. And I was like, that's a good look if you got the team disciplined enough that they're able to know the playbook to call their own play. Lance back in the pistol. Flanker, another running back, it's a quarterback keeper. It goes around the other end and able to dive into the end zone, it looked like. First time Lance has scored here. After Westwood, I think, what, broke off about four or five touchdown runs in their 12 plays?
1: I think it was four touchdowns total. I believe there was a throw, but then there was also four. Or if there were three run touchdowns and a throwing touchdown.
0: Yep, so that's a heck of a percentage there. Obviously, this is a scrimmage game, but you're able to score four times in 12 plays. That's a good look for Westwood. And on the other side, I think Lawrence has probably run about eight of their 12 plays, nine of their 12 plays at this point in time, and that's their first time getting the ball in the end zone. Ball set back at the 40-yard line now after that touchdown for Lawrence. Lawrence again in the pistol. Snap, quarterback keeper right up the middle. Good fake to the running back that time. Was actually how the Westwood defense cleared out chasing after the running back. All right, and that's going to be it for Westwood. Westwood now coming off the field. Calumet coming on the field. So in those 12 offensive plays, the Westwood defense let up one touchdown and really one drive for this Lance team. And on the other side of the ball, on offense, there was 12. They had their 12 offensive plays and were able to score four touchdowns in those 12 offensive plays. 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I'm going to go try to catch up with the head coach of the Westwood Patriots, Sam Gillis. And Blake will be right back after this word from our sponsors.
2: My name is Emma. I am 13 years old. 6 years ago, I was injured in a car.
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1: Alrighty, welcome back to 106.9 Rockin' Eagle Radio here at Volunteer Field in Lawrence, where we have the triangle scrimmage going on with Westwood, Calumet, and Lawrence. Westwood just got done with their defensive plays facing Lawrence's offense, and obviously the day started with Westwood's offense facing Calumet's defense. So that clearly leads to us being here in the third part of this, which is Calumet's offense on Lawrence's defense. And on the very first play during commercial, Calumet scored, showing off that great offense that they had last year. And on the second play, they hand it off, and great tackle to stop the running back. They do gain about 6 or 7 yards, but a great tackle from the Lawrence defender to prevent it from going any farther than that. So we are indeed done with the Westwood portion of the play. Offense looked really crisp. They scored four touchdowns over their 20 plays. With how the format was, it was the first 12 plays of the 20. It was the starters. And then on the final 8 plays, their backups came in to get some reps themselves. In their 20 plays, they scored 4 touchdowns. So a solid 20% clip on offense. And defensively, they held the Purple Hornets to a single touchdown over 20 plays, and that was with the backups coming in and playing. But now we are on to the third section. It looks like they are checking out one of the players, number 69, for the Purple Hornets. And it is currently just me for this section. It looks like they're taking 69 out. Hopefully everything is okay. So they are swapping him out for number 80 for Lance. We did not end up getting rosters for anyone. We got rosters for Westwood, but no numbers. So we are giving a solid blind guess. Quarterback keeper is going to go all the way, almost untouched for 30 yards. Very impressive play from the Calumet offense. This Calumet offense looks tremendous, which is not too surprising given the success they had last year. Offense is going to look very crisp. Defense also had its moments of looking very crisp against Westwood. It's just the Westwood offense looked really good. Just came down to the trenches overall. You can have all the talent on the skill position spots, but if you've got the trench to overtake theirs, you can make up for the lack. It looks like there's another player shaking up for Lance. It's going to be 21, the big bruising running back that played against us, scored, was a big part of the one touchdown that Lance had. It looks like he's a little shaken up. He will be staying in, though. But Calumet is in the pistol with two runners. Or no, they're in a formation with three running backs, and they're running the option here. The running quarterback gets several yards. Looks like he might have got face masked at the end, though. So that would have resulted in nothing at the end of the day, because that penalty would have been accepted. But no, it's nice to see all three teams have had their moments of looking good, which it's very impressive to see that with teams going through a scrimmage. Obviously, with a scrimmage, a lot of people are going to be... you got to get a little more talking with the kids to get them hyped up for a scrimmage when it's not an actual game. And also, with it being 10 in the morning that we're playing here, instead of the usual 7 p.m. that all the games happen, getting them hyped up and ready in the morning, as a huge overthrow from the center for Calumet results in the play being blown off. Quarterback would have gotten there, but that would have resulted in either a massive loss of yards, or if he was able to get out of the field of play, he could have threw it away and still gained nothing. So, mistake from Calumet there. But for the most part, they have looked very good on offense so far. And they are currently drawing up their next play. Quarterback out in the shotgun with the running back behind him. And throws it over. Receiver, not sure if the receiver knew if the ball was heading his way or not, but he did not turn his head. Might have just been a choice from the quarterback to get rid of the ball. But yeah, so currently it's only me right now. My co here in Quentin Carr, he is currently down on the field, looking to get an interview done with Coach Sam Gillis for Westwood. He, funnily enough, was the only one that we couldn't get to. Not too surprised from him, though. He was very intensely paying attention to their practice, which is a great thing to see from Sam. Wanting to get all the little things fixed and as polished as possible. Deep ball from the quarterback out of the shotgun, and that will fall incomplete. Just overthrew him a little bit. Yeah, so Sam and the other extraordinary coaches for Westwood, very intense in their practice today. And were very focused on just trying to polish everything to the very best of their ability. Very nice to see. He's still currently doing that right now, actually, as a matter of fact, as they're sitting on the sideline for now. He is currently talking big to them. Calumet's next play, we got the quarterback in the backfield with the running back right behind him. Three receivers out to the left, one to the right. Another fumble. This one's going to be a handoff that, not sure if the quarterback let go of it or didn't let go of it, or if the running back just didn't close the arms on it, but that will result in another turnover. So Calumet's offense, it started out really good. Obviously, the first play going 40 yards for a touchdown, and then another 30-plus yard rushing touchdown from the quarterback untouched. So they've had highs, but they've had a couple sloppy moments here. A couple fumbles, one being a snap over the quarterback's head, and the other one just being a handoff that did not work well. Great blitz off by the Lance number 10, but an even better job of passing by the quarterback for Calumet, getting the slant off, and the receiver makes the magic happen. Looks like the ref might have been in contact with one of the players on accident, but truly a great play for both sides. And 69, happily, I'm able to say 69 is back in for Lance. He looks like he just had to take a few off, figure out if everything's all good, but he is back out on the field, so we are very happy to see that. But as I was saying with Calumet before they broke off that big play, they started off big, but then they got sloppy with a little bit of things, but it's nice to see with that play. Shows that the plays that this team has made are those of a great team. And this team is coming off a great season, bringing back a ton of seniors this year. Great tackle from number 69. You'll love to see that for Lance there. Not only is the kid back in from after being out for a little bit, being shaken up a bit, but he makes a tremendous tackle to force that play to only go a couple of yards for the running back for Cal. Alrighty, so we are back on. Calumet's out again on offense. Receiver is going to be over to the left and one to the right. Quarterback's going to be in the shotgun, running back behind him, and the fullback in front of him to the right. Hand off to the running back. Another great tackle, this time from number 12 on the Purple Hornets for maybe a gain, but most likely nothing. This Lance defense, man, it's had its moments here. There are a couple plays where they got burnt, but that felt more like just great play from Cal. But this Lance defense has been stingy. Alright. Two receivers to the right, one to the left, quarterback in the shotgun with the running back right behind him. And he moves back. Throw to the receiver is going to be just a little bit low. And then it looks like they are getting the next play set up here. A little bit of extra talk here for the coach before getting the play set for him. Alrighty, and then Westwood's going to be coming up here very shortly, so right before that we are going to head to commercial break. 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
4: My name is Erica, and my son Kaysen is a patient at Shriners Children's. My oldest called me and said, "Kaysen got burnt." I said, "How bad is it?" He wouldn't answer me. Before we could see Kaysen, the trauma doctor came in and said he needs to go to Shriners.
5: To survive a burn injury and to return to life unafraid and full of joy and be who you're supposed to be is what we strive to deliver to our patients. His injury was a big injury, and I think a testament to the care that we provide. He's fully functional. He's riding his dirt bike, doing all of the things that you would want him to do. I can't think of another system that has the impact on pediatric patients that Shriners Children's does.
6: I wouldn't do anything else.
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1: 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We are coming back on, and Westwood is about to get ready for their next set of plays. But before that, my co-commentator here, Quentin Carr, was able to get a word with all three coaches. And we will be playing those here very shortly here.
0: Hey there, ladies and gentlemen. Yeah, we're able to catch up with all three head coaches before the game. And without further ado, we are going to jump each one of these interviews with the head coaches just so we can hear what these guys were expecting for their teams coming out here for this preseason scrimmage game. And hopefully by the time we're done running these interviews, we should be back with Westwood on the field. We were able to catch up with head coach Josh Franti of the Calumet Copper Kings, who were coming off a 7-3 season last year, lost in the first round of the playoffs. But out of the three teams on the field, I think that they're the most accomplished, and bringing back 12 seniors, they're looking to do the most this year. So without further ado, head coach for the Calumet Copper Kings, Josh Franti. Quentin Carr with the Rockin' Eagle 106.9 and 970 WZAM here with Calumet Copper Kings head coach Josh Franti. How you doing today, coach?
8: Good. Another beautiful day for football in the UP.
0: Absolutely. It's getting ready for some football. It's definitely an exciting time of year. So you guys were 7-3 last year, 7-2 in the regular season. Beat Westwood 55-6. Obviously, this isn't a regular season game. You got 12 seniors coming back. What are you looking for your young men to accomplish here in today's scrimmage game?
8: You know, just we focus on ourselves these first few weeks, just making sure we understand what we want to do on our side of the ball. And there's not a whole lot of game planning going into a scrimmage. I like to focus on kind of our scheme and what we want to accomplish and kind of our mindset. So the kids have done a great job kind of coming in and working on ourselves. And today is all about competing. Who wants to come out and get after somebody and kind of earn a spot?
0: Absolutely. 7-3 last season. Are you expecting for another big year this year, coach?
8: Yeah, you know, that's always the goal, right? You always want to give yourself a chance to play some extra football at the end of the season. And it starts with day one, though, right? It's a new group, new pieces, right? Obviously, you lose guys like Ben Anderson and Dirk Koskla and some of those other seniors that we lost, right? That's the fun part about football is kind of filling those spots. And it's kind of a puzzle every year. And it's fun to show up in August and kind of see where you fall in. And hopefully that equates to another good season.
0: All right. Well, we're looking forward to seeing you compete today, coach. Thank you very much for giving us a moment of your time.
8: Appreciate it. Thank you.
0: All right. Coach Josh Franti, ladies and gentlemen. All right, guys. Now, we were also able to catch up with the Lawrence Purple Hornets. Their head coach, Mike Griffin, was not available. I'm not sure if he was out here. We actually, I think this might be Coach Griffin's first season at the head coaching position. As previous years, it was Mark Leaf. Lawrence is coming off a 5-5 season last year, and we were able to catch up with Coach Beaver, who is the defensive coordinator for the Lawrence Purple Hornets. We'll jump to that interview real fast while we were waiting on Westwood to get back on the field. Quentin Carr with the Rockin' Eagle 106.9 and 970 WZAM here with Lawrence Purple Hornets defensive coordinator Coach Beaver. Hey, Coach, how you doing this morning?
9: Good. Very beautiful day.
0: It is a great day for football. A little crispiness in the air when we got out here this morning. You guys are coming off a 5-5 season, obviously looking to improve. What are you looking for from your young men in this scrimmage game this morning?
9: We're just looking, hoping they're going to come out fired up, you know, ready to go. I feel like we had a really good week and a half, 2 weeks of camp. We got a lot of returning young guys, and I think they're fired up and ready to go.
0: Looking to build off of last season. I was going to ask you that before we, you know, how many returning seniors you guys have this year?
9: Returning seniors, I think there's only four, possibly. Okay. But we have an excellent group of underclassmen that are returning and eager to get out here and keep the Lawns Purple Hornet football going.
0: That's exciting, yeah. Well, you got a beautiful field here. Thank you so much for giving us a few moments of your time, and we look forward to seeing you guys compete out here today.
9: Thank you very much. Appreciate it.
0: All right, Coach Beaver, ladies and gentlemen.
10: Thank you.
0: All right, and last and not least, we were able to catch up with head coach Sam Gillis. Sam's really been strictly business out here today, so he, you know, and like I said, he is first-year head coach, where some of these other programs are more established. I believe that, you know, head coach Gillis is looking to change the culture here at Westwood, so he's really been, since they got off the bus, all gas, no brakes, coaching, getting these kids ready, and really looking to have a fast, successful start, because obviously confidence is a huge part of this process. Westwood getting ready to take the field, so real fast, we're going to jump to head coach Sam Gillis of the Westwood Patriots before we have our next set of plays. Quentin Carr here with head coach Sam Gillis, first-year head coach of the Westwood Patriots. Coach, what a great day for football. We got a three-way scrimmage out here today. As your first year, what are you looking for these young men?
11: Yeah, you know, I mean, obviously when you put a new system in, whether that's offense, defensively, or for us, like the whole thing, you know, we're just looking for them to take it on themselves to learn, okay? And I think they've done a really good job with that. And, you know, the one constant has to be effort, okay? And I think in camp they've done a really good effort. And we're just hoping we can continue that today.
0: All right, Coach. Make sure you come up and catch us after the games. We have a good sit-down with you. You guys looking good so far, all man. Right. It's good to see it.
11: All right, appreciate it. Thank you.
0: All right, head coach Sam Gillis, ladies and gentlemen. Thanks.
1: All righty. And with that, it looks like we are just about close to the Westwood Patriots jumping back on the field. Before then, we are going to go to a quick sponsor here. 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
1: 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This is Braden Vikstrom here at Volunteer Field in Lawrence. We are back to having Westwood out on the field. They will now be playing defense against Calumet's offense. So we obviously started the day off with the offense facing the Copper Kings defense. So it'll be interesting to see. This defense was electric and extremely stingy versus the Purple Hornets.
0: Yeah, God.
1: And on the very first play, they force a fumble on Calumet and recover.
0: Big defensive play there. Blew up. That's Keegan Scott, who I tell you, man, is stacked. Blew up the guard there. It was in the backfield immediately. Really, I'm not even going to say he made the tackle. The back of the offensive guard made the tackle there because he just pushed him into the backfield and disrupted that play. Mm-hmm. This is going to be interesting to see how Westwood's defense does against the Calumet Copper King offense that had quite a bit of success last year.
1: And right on cue, another handoff right down the middle. No fumble this time, but still only a gain of one, if that. Another great play for the Westwood defensive line.
0: They're looking stout right now, they are.
1: It looks like the changeover from from Lawrence over to Cal in terms of offenses has not changed how great this defense has looked thus far.
0: Calumet being a division rival, we will be playing Calumet this year. I doubt either team is really trying to show too much of their playbook to the other head coach. But Lawrence is a smaller division, smaller school, so this is more what we should expect to see in Westpac play. And so far, so good. That was another run up the middle and another stop, this time by Matthew Ostola. This Westwood defensive line looks good, don't they, Braden?
1: No, they look excellent. And it's nice to see the change over to Calumet hasn't changed anything. Calumet's offense facing Lawrence's defense beforehand Had big plays, but also had a couple plays where they got blown up and had a couple turnovers. So it'll be interesting to see if they can clean it up a bit here. Nice little solid pass over to the right-hand side. Another fumble, this time for the receiver. Nice play on the ball, punching that one out for Westwood.
0: Well, Westwood jumping right on top of that one.
1: Very alert, very alert.
0: Yeah, I don't want to glean too much from a scrimmage game, you know, but Westwood definitely coming into the scrimmage with a chip on their shoulder, looking to get off on the right foot. Seems to be a very disciplined team so far. Coach Gillis is absolutely holding these players accountable. And yeah, so far so good.
1: Another handoff right down the middle and another gain of close to nothing. No, Westwood definitely, between the team and also the coach. Obviously the other two coaches have experience on this roster already, whether it be being the actual head coach with Coach Franti or their current coach having been on the roster for some years prior to with Lance. But with Westwood, Sam's, this is his first year with this team, with these players, with this roster. So definitely right. The team with the most chip on their shoulder.
0: Woo!
1: And a very nice use of the hands. Bobbled it a couple times and was still able to stick with it for the pick for Westwood.
0: Yeah, interception by the Westwood cornerback there.
1: I think you pointed that out earlier when there were a couple chances to pick off plays and they didn't turn a back or their eyes weren't on it. I think Sam or somebody on that lineup was in the coaching staff probably brought that up, and they've looked a lot more alert both on the fumbles that have happened and on the interception that was just thrown. So,
0: option anyway. Play by Calumet. Play thrown away. Looks like Ocelot jumping on the loose ball. Or I'm sorry, that was... yeah, that was. That was Cohen Ocelot jumping on the loose ball there. So we got Cohen and Matthew Ocelot. I believe they're cousins.
1: Yes, I believe that is what one of the coaches did say earlier. They said there's actually quite an army of them currently in the school right now. In terms of the team, though, there are two of them.
0: Right. Five Ocelots involved in Westwood sports right now. So the Ocelot family has a great showing here in Patriot Nation. Calumet this time with a quarterback keeper. Good action on a fake handoff. Quarterback had a bit of speed, looked like he was quite athletic there, but really just nowhere to go as Westwood again swarms to the ball. The defensive line and the offensive line look like strengths for the Westwood Patriots this year. It's great to see the development. Obviously, you know, this is my second year. I won't be able to watch the whole football season. I'm just out here to help Braden get his feet wet with this broadcast. And you just see a lot of development in the trenches for Westwood between last year and this year. Calumet rolling out. Quarterback rolling to his left. Might have had a man, but overthrew him. Ball bounces in the end zone. Again, a little bit of pressure on that play by the Westwood Patriot defense.
1: And from what I've been noticing so far with this part of the joint practice here, Calumet's offense against Westwood looking very similar to the one against Lance in terms of some of the more bust. I had said earlier that it was a bit boom or bust so far this practice because they had an untouched 30-yard touchdown. They scored a touchdown on their first play before we even got on break. But then there was a couple fumbles they had, a couple overthrows, just some little things that they would like to have back. And against Westwood, they've had those same miscues, but without the touchdowns. So, and the direct run up the middle goes just a few.
0: Yeah, another hard hit by the Patriots there. Absolutely lined that kid up. A good solid hit to his chest, and he was going nowhere. Maybe a gain of two.
1: Yeah, brought two with forward progress. They got forward a couple yards and then went right back one, it looked like, from that hit. They're a very nice hit. They've been hitting very well all day, whether it's wrap-up tackles to prevent yards from happening or just a good, solid hit. Keeper for the quarterback, and he is going to make a couple fancy moves, and another one, and...

0: the defense has really broken down at all and given any yardage up, any significant yardage. I'm not sure how they're keeping the downs here, if they're doing four downs and then moving them back to the 40-yard line. But Calumet in the red zone. Quarterback rolls to his right, throws to the end zone, almost intercepted again. Westwood really looking good, rallying to the ball. Secondary looks great. And to kind of go back to something that you said earlier about the first few plays where maybe cornerback didn't turn around and look at the ball, or we had a linebacker step up in front of the pass and just for whatever reason not make a reaction on the ball. This is the first time that this team has had any real live action against anybody else. So I think a lot of times these young men in their heads are just thinking where they're supposed to be, what they're supposed to be doing. And as they get more comfortable, they realize, hey, man, this is still just football. And you're starting to see the plays on the ball as we've warmed up here a little bit and they've started to have some success. What's obviously... you know, half of anything that you accomplish is the attitude that you have about it, and having some consistency and some self-confidence. And it looks like this Westwood Patriots team is definitely starting to build some confidence.
1: Another quarterback keeper there. They get, looks like about maybe 12 or 13, maybe. It looked like it was a solid little run. But no, it definitely seems like the team is in the right spirits as a whole. I remember when we were down doing the interviews, one of the players excitedly said, hey, we got a lot of players this year. Sam's been doing a good job with the recruiting. So another positive to come out of the coaching so far from Sam right out the gate is he's got more kids excited to play football.
0: Yeah, that was... that was... Cody Lorillo is who we were speaking to there, and yeah, he played tight end last year. He's playing middle linebacker this year. We also got a bit of a superstar out here in the stands, Lewis Salmi, in the stands right now watching his little brother Jack's scrimmage game. I wonder if we could get Lewis to come in and tell us a little bit about what's going on with him. He's getting ready to play football at Michigan Tech this fall. I know that's got to be exciting for the Salmi family.
1: No, definitely an exciting thing to happen with any students from the school if you get an opportunity to go to the next level and play collegiately. It's obviously a huge accomplishment and a showing of how good of a player they are and the work ethic they have to get to that point as a player to move on to the next level there. Quarterback will be back with the running back right behind him. Two receivers to the right, one to the left. Snap is going to be low, so the quarterback is going to have to scramble and ends up getting maybe a yard or two. So another little miscue for the Calumet offense here.
0: Yep, trips pistol that time for Calumet. Center quarterback exchange was not clean. Low snap, and the quarterback just looked like he was... just trying to almost take a knee on that one, just diving forward and getting down. Honestly, it happened so fast, he might have had time to pop back up and make a throw there. But, you know, sometimes that's easier said than done when things don't go well. Calumet again in the pistol, quarterback in the shotgun, takes a throw to the left side. Good catch by the wide receiver, but even a quicker tackle by the cornerback. Maybe a gain of 6 or 7 yards on that one.
1: Yeah, that's a very nice thing to see, even with the play where they actually do give up something. Because there's been a lot of plays where they've had forced incompletions, or the run has gone only a couple. Even that play where it's a solid 6 or 7 yards, the defender was right there on him instantly to make sure he got nothing more than that. Alrighty, and we are going to attempt to potentially get Lewis Salmi up in the booth here to talk to us for a little bit. Until then, it's just going to be me for a quick sec. Direct handoff up the middle. Only a couple yards. Again, this stingy Westwood defense. This is definitely, when I was thinking of a team in my head with Sam Gillis coaching it, how they've played today so far for this scrimmage is exactly what I would have thought.

0: The offense is just smash mouth in your face. The passing has been there in spurts as well, but it's mostly a lot of running. And on defense, this team's just giving nothing to opponents. Quarterback is going to be in the backfield here with the running back right behind him. Receiver motioning and motioning back over, back to the right. Quarterback keeper is only going to go for a couple. It's sounding quite repetitive so far with me, but the team's just continuing to play excellent football so far this scrimmage. And even on that kind of play, Sam is still in there talking to him, giving him advice on stuff that he is looking for them to work on potentially within the play. So even on a play like that, he's giving them props. Assistant coaches are slapping shoulder pads with the players, giving them some props. But at the end of the day, they're still working on getting the plays down to a even more polished level. Quarterback is going to be back in the backfield again with the running back right behind him. Receiver to the right. And it will be a handoff up the middle. And for not much yet again. It's been quite a consistent showing so far for Westwood's defense. We'll be curious to see how the offense looks facing Lance's defense. Lance's defense had some moments of getting hit a little bit with some big plays from Cal, but has other plays where they looked very stingy, just like this Westwood one, and just forced nothing to happen and forced a couple turnovers even. So it'll be interesting to see how Westwood's offense looks against them. But for now, we are continuing the defense versus Calumet. Receiver is going to be out to the right, and quarterback is in the backfield. Handoff. Actually, is going to be a keeper again. Gets about five, so pretty solid little run, but nothing too crazy. Good reaction time from the team to get back into play to take out the quarterback on the designed faker to the running back. And it looks like that is going to be it for Calumet's. It looks like Calumet's play is just done for the day, I'm guessing.
1: And we're lining up and shaking hands. I don't know if this is a wrap. We'll take this opportunity to jump to another commercial break. 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We'll be back after these 30 seconds. I make that a minute.
2: Where does your generosity to Mercy Ships go? To a small village in Sierra Leone. To the eyes of a mother. To an operating room. The healing. The anxious wait. Until finally, a beautiful smile. To a port in Madagascar. Into the hands of a surgeon. To the eyes of the MRI technician. The scalpel. The monitor. The post-op. And finally, a mirror. A tumor removed. Replaced by tears of joy. To a small fishing village in Africa. To the hopes of a boy, to his dreams of playing soccer, to the hands of a surgeon, the long recovery, until one day, the joy of finally being part of the team. Where does your generosity go? Wherever Mercy does.
0: Alrighty. Welcome back to Rockin' Eagle 106.9 and 970 WZAM here at Lance. Calumet just got finished with their section of the joint practice, which means we are on to our final segment of the practice, which is going to be Westwood's offense back out on the field. And this time they will be facing the defense of the Purple Hornets. Defense looked great pretty much the entire scrimmage against both teams. Only I could probably count on one hand the amount of plays where Lance and Calumet combined gained enough for a first. And now we'll see with the offense, who looked very well against the Calumet defense. Now we can see how they look against the Lance defense that had its moments against that Calumet offense. And now we will see how they do against Westwood.
1: Just so that we don't forget, we just want to give a big thank you to the refs for coming out and helping out with this scrimmage. We have Gino Kaiser, Ryan Panty, Tim Gord, Tim Nelson, and John Gravier as the referees out here for this scrimmage game. It's really been, a smashing success for Westwood. Obviously, the proof will be in the first game of the season against Bark River Harris. But this Westwood team looks like they've come out with some intensity and are ready to rock and roll. I see, I'm not sure if the JV teams are getting ready to have a scrimmage. There seems to be another group of Westwood players over here. Warming up and doing some stretches in one of the utility fields that they have here in Launce. Westwood back on offense. I didn't see what happened there, Braden.
0: There was a handoff off of a motion to the left by one of the receivers. They handed it off just to the running back in the back. Looks like they got a yard or two. So, good first play for the Launce defense here, trying to prove something here against the Westwood offense that looked very good against that Calumet defense in the first set of scrimmage plays. Direct handoff up the middle, and the running back goes all the way to about the 17, so a solid...
1: Another chunk play, another 20-yard run. That was actually a handoff to the fullback, it looked like. Quick handoff to the fullback. And that is at least the seventh 20-yard run that I've counted that Westwood has ripped off. And let's see, that was their second offensive play?
0: So,
1: 14 offensive plays, we've had about seven runs for 20-plus yards. Between our reps against the Calumet defense and now two plays into our reps against the Launce defense.
0: And it's going to be a throw out to the outside. Receiver is going to be dragged out on the tackle. Hard to really tell how many yards were gained on that one.
1: A little bit of a horse collar there. Look, about
0: bit
1: six or seven yards.
0: That would be a first down play. Because it did indeed look like a horse collar tackle near the end there.
1: Good sportsmanship by the Launce player. He immediately ran to the player on the sideline after he threw him down pretty hard there out of bounds. But it looked like just to let him know that was not intentional. Sometimes when you're trying to tackle another person, your hands can get out of position. You grab a hold of what you can grab a hold of. Westwood back up at the line of scrimmage. Keegan Scott, the tight end in motion, picks up a block right up the middle. Handoff.
0: Ooh.
1: Big hit. Ooh, big hit on the running back there.
0: 21. And 21's just popped off the screen, both on he did on offense and now with that play on defense. You can hear it from here.
1: Yeah, he had some good running plays in their offensive set. And absolutely, well, I think it looked a little bit more violent up here. I think he just went high, but absolutely blew the running back up on that play after a gain of about 3 yards.
0: Definitely a nice, good hit there. Good to see for Launce, number 69 is out there. He came out for several plays during the scrimmage section where they faced Calumet's offense. So it's nice to see that he is back in and playing. As Westwood's offense gets stopped pretty quickly on that handoff.
1: Another gain of about 3 yards there, but I think that's going to reset the down, so they're coming back out to the 40-yard line. Westwood got down to about the 5-yard line on that drive. I believe maybe we're on 5 or 6 offensive plays here. We'll see if they get another 12. I think they said it was 12 and 8, so maybe it's 8 for the second go-around?
0: I think it was, they were doing 12 with the first stringers, and then it was 8 with the subbing in those second string guys. So we're about halfway done with the first string, the full first string snaps. Obviously, they can't replace the entire offense, I believe. But a chunk of it will get replaced with the second stringers. We'll see what they can bring here, facing off against Lance's combination of some second stringers and the first stringers that stay in for them. Motion over to the right, and the quarterback steps back. Quick throw to the receiver.
1: Oscillas look crisp today.
0: Very, very.
1: I think there's been one incompletion, and really it was a miscommunication between the wide receiver and tight end where the ball just bounced in between them. But he's gotten the ball out quickly. We haven't really thrown the deep ball at all. But, you know, with this running game and this quick, almost West Coast passing style, Westwood has looked good, you know. You definitely, if you're head coach Sam Gillis, I don't think that you can be mad at how Westwood has come out and represented themselves today. Hopefully we're going to be able to get Louis Salmi up here and see what he sees out there. Louis going to Michigan Tech to play football in the fall. And as I mentioned earlier, out here watching his little brother play, it'd be cool to hear what he thinks about what he's seen from this Westwood Patriots squad so far. And yeah, it looks like we're going to have the JV teams doing a bit of a scrimmage after the varsity teams are over. The Westwood JV team also with quite a few heads, good numbers. I think I heard at the Meet the Patriots event on was that Tuesday or Monday, that both teams had 21 players. So Westwood's JV and varsity team with some good showing, good numbers this year. And as I mentioned earlier, everybody healthy. Jax Williams, who was hurt for quite a bit last time for the varsity team. Keegan Scott was out for a while for the varsity team last year. Matt Ostola, I believe, was out for a part of the football season. I believe he started the season and got injured sometime in the season. A lot of these guys are two sports stars, so you'll be hearing Braden talk about them a lot more throughout the season as we get to basketball.
0: Solid little run up the middle there for a couple of yards. Previous play was a 5-yard run where the running back made a nice little effort to fight for some extra yards. But Sam clearly didn't see something that he liked in that play, because then he called for his team to come over very quickly and was discussing something with them for about 15-30 before sending them back out for that last play that went for two. So now we will see where they go on this play here.
1: Ostola in the shotgun here, a bit of a pistol formation with two wingmen, flanker backs. Man, Keegan Scott looks good out there. He looks fast. He looks strong. They got him playing tight end. I think we've handed the ball off to him once out of the fullback position. A lot of great lead blocks. And it's just good to see him moving around like he is right now. Keegan was a sophomore last year. Wasn't able to get on the football field, but did a great job on the basketball court. And I know that he's excited to be back on the field. When I just look out at the field, he's one of the players that sticks out to me that, man, I'd hate to have to try to tackle that kid.
0: No, he looks like he's just built very well, has very strong looking legs, so it looks like he's going to be able to churn for extra yards on anything. As they get a very nice run alongside the left sideline and gain.
1: Yeah, sweet play to the left side, about 10, 12 yards in the gain there. Not quite one of the 20-yard chunk plays that we've seen earlier in practice, but definitely Westwood still moving the ball very well.
0: No, I've definitely liked how they have looked as an offense throughout pretty much the entire day. And if there's ever been a play that's been off by a little bit, Sam has brought him in, talked to him a little bit, given him some pointers on something, what he's looking for, and then they go right back out, and in the next play or two, they get one of them 12-yard plays, 20-yard play. And it just shows the team's ability to react to what the coach is asking from them and turn it into a successful result for the team right afterward.
1: Well, it's starting to warm up out here. Started out a little chilly this morning, and as we get get later and later in the afternoon, it has definitely started getting a little hot.
0: Absolutely. Nice dodge there for the receiver, and takes a couple of Purple Hornets to track him down.
1: Oslo again in the pistol, quick throw to the far sideline. Wide receiver made a good cut, made a defender miss, got upfield. Westwood looking good, getting athletes the ball in space. Is definitely a good key to the game. And Westwood has quite a few fast, shifty players. As head coach Luke Gray told us before the game, they're really rotating a lot of those running backs and wide receivers out. And it's good to see so many young athletes getting the ball in their hands in space and being able to make a play.
0: Receiver is heading in motion to the left, hand off to the running back. He stays up somehow, ends up pushing it to about four yards there on a play where he didn't really have anything for a bit, but nice broken tackle. 21 is down again. Looks like he's back up, but he is in some pain for sure. He went down in the previous matchup versus Calumet's offense when he was on defense, but was able to stay in the game. But I'm not sure if he's going as might be his hand, maybe.
1: Yeah, it looked like he was the one in on the tackle there. Kind of went high and looked like he might have gotten his arm twisted up
0: on
1: the ball carrier.
0: Hopefully everything is all good there. Lance has had a couple of moments during this scrimmage where people have gotten shaken up and had to miss a little bit. Quarterback keeper.
1: Touchdown.
0: Nice. Another very crisp pass.
1: Yeah, Austell again in the pistol. They keep putting Keegan Scott, who is the tight end, in motion. From right to left, this time the quarterback rolling out and able to find, it looked like Keegan in the quarter of the end zone. So it's a second touchdown pass for Westwood to go with, I believe, four touchdown runs on the day on offense. Gave up one touchdown to Lance in 12 plays.
0: And
1: I'm not sure if they gave a touchdown up to Calumet.
0: They might have, but I don't remember it off the top of the head there.
1: Well, I know Calumet got down there into the red zone. But, yeah, I did not remember them actually. It's kind of hard when you don't have necessarily a down system in place here. But from the looks of it, they're giving them four downs. And if you continue to get the first down, you continue to move down the field towards the red zone. And if you don't, they're bringing the ball back to the 40-yard line. Calumet got down in the red zone one time when they were on offense. Westwood has definitely stolen the show out here today, if you ask me. This team looks good. They have been the most productive team on the field. Oslo under center, I form formation, wide receiver in motion from the near side. Hand off to the running back. He finds some room around the right side, able to get a gain of 8 to 10 yards there. Great blocking by the Westwood offensive line.
0: Now another really nice run, and just another example of one of the players just refusing to go down to the point where it took getting pushed out of bounds because he was not going to go down on that run play. So got pushed out of bounds at the end there. It is good to see. It looks like I saw for a little bit 21 is back out for Lance. 22 for Lance, though, limped off the field after the touchdown. It looks like they're working with him a little bit over there. Hopefully he is okay, but it's good to see 21's back in. Pass over to the right, and it looks like just didn't get a good grip on the ball before throwing it off.
1: That was the first legitimately bad play I think I've seen from Westwood. And I'm not going to say a bad play. Obviously, nothing horrible happened. It was just an incomplete pass. But the throw was off. The timing was off. And that's the first time that I've seen Westwood make a play that I was like, oh, man, I know that's not what it was supposed to look like.
0: Right. No, absolutely. It looked like right on the snap, looks like the pressure got in maybe a little quick, or he was just trying to get to the receiver too quick, but didn't get the right grip on the ball, and it was the first non-laser thrown by our quarterback today. So
1: very, very crisp practice for this team so far. We got the second unit O-line, and it looks like for Westwood.
0: Yes, it does look like that is the second line.
1: Oslo with another quick handoff to the fullback.
0: But that's nice. If the occasional bad play, instead of it being like with Calumet, with one of their ones, they've had against both teams, they had a couple fumbles. They threw the pick to Westwood. If Westwood's bad play, quote unquote, for today is going to be either a incomplete pass or a miscommunication with the tight end and receiver that ends in an incompletion or a 2-yard run, like, that's a good spot to be in if you're Westwood here. And it's a sign that they're working on the little things, trying to make sure that the negative plays don't happen.
1: Absolutely. The fundamentals, there's been no turnovers for this team. We've seen both of the other teams out here at this scrimmage turn the ball over. Another good juking running play for the running back for Westwood. Able to make a couple of moves there, pick up about 5 yards. It's just good to see these athletes in space making plays.
0: And really cool interaction there at the end with the running back. Got tackled by the defender there that just came off the field for Lance. Really nice tackle. Helped them up. Gave each other a pat on the helmet saying good job, basically, there. Really nice to see that come from the players. Obviously, they are football players, but they're people first, these kids. So it's nice to see them doing the right thing there, just helping each other up, saying, hey, good job there. Another thing being shown there by Sam with the coaching there, helping them out there. And it looks like they are currently getting a play down here. Sam's got a few words to let them know on quick.
1: They're working on the verbiage. Looked like Sam was making sure that his quarterback was calling that play right.
0: Correct. Two receivers over to the left. Receiver in motion to the right. And halfback run is going to go for about 6 or 7. It looks like good little run play. Able to drag the defender with him for a couple extra yards. It's another example of the effort being shown by this team. And the amount of effort that they're showing here is another huge positive for this team.
1: Halfback off tackle to the left side this time. Quite a bit of room. Once again, Westwood getting athletes in space so they can make a cut and go. One cut and go. That's what the running back did there. Probably easily a 10-yard play. Westwood now has the ball inside of the 10-yard line, about the 9-yard line. And I'm sure that Sam would love to see this team score to end today's scrimmage.
0: Would be touchdown number 6, I think we have come to the conclusion of between the two.
1: Bad snap, blown dead. I wonder why that play was blown dead. Maybe there was a false start, or I don't see them taking any. Maybe they're not enforcing the penalties, but we've seen a couple of bad snaps that the play was not blown dead, but for some reason that play was blown dead. Low snap, possibly a miscommunication between the center and the quarterback. It is the second string offensive line in the game right now for the Patriots.
0: Alrighty. Motion to the right, so now there are 3 receivers to the right side here. Quarterback receives the snap, rolls to the right. Bit of a moon ball to the end zone there.
1: Yeah, he just threw that one up, didn't he?
0: Tried to give his receiver a shot, it looked like.
1: Dangerous play. He had pressure in his face, didn't want to take the sack. I can't blame you for a scrimmage game, but threw the ball up in the double coverage. It was a well-placed ball. I think only the receiver was going to get it or it was going to go out of bounds. But starting to see maybe a little bit of fatigue. That was the first risky play, I will say, that I've seen out of the Westwood Patriots. But we're starting to see, maybe a little sloppiness, a little fatigue. The team's been out here for a while. I definitely think they've made a statement here. And Lance today.
0: Yes, 100%. They've looked very well against 2 separate teams, 2 separate defenses, and the offenses looked nice, crisp, very few negatives to really even pull, and even if you were to pull, it's really picking straws today. It's been a truly excellent scrimmage so far for Westwood.
1: Yeah, not quite as clean against the Launce defense, I would say. Again, in the pistol, two wide receivers to the right, tight end in motion. Quarterback Austell rolls out to the right, decides to keep it. Good cut, gets into the end zone. Great athletic play by the quarterback on the quarterback keeper. And that is touchdown number 7 for this Westwood Patriots team. 5 running, 2 throwing. I believe that's the second quarterback scramble that ended in a touchdown for the Westwood Patriots. And most importantly, I think that we've come out of this healthy. I've not seen any Westwood Patriots grabbing at any hamstrings or really coming out of this healthy. Westwood and Launce now shaking it off. We'll take this moment to get to another commercial break. 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We'll be back after this word from our sponsors.
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0: 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This is Braden Vickstrom here over at Volunteer Field in Launce, home of the Purple Hornets. Westwood just got done with their section here at home on offense facing Launce. And now we have a special guest here with us. It's going to be one Louis Salmi.
1: All right, luckily we were able to get Louis Salmi. First, Louis, getting ready to start your football career at Michigan Tech, man. Tell us a little bit about that.
3: Yeah, I've just been in the weight room and practicing every day.
1: Yeah.
3: Get locked in, ready.
1: We're excited to see it. See you out here supporting your little brother. What do you think about this? What do you think about today, man? Were you as impressed as I was?
3: They're looking good. They're looking real good.
1: Yeah.
3: Clearly they've been putting in the practice and they got some big dudes.
1: Yeah, running. I think one of your weak spots last year was that you guys were really young in the trenches.
3: Yeah,
1: a lot of sophomores, maybe one senior if I remember correctly. So yeah, it's good to see the development.
3: Yeah.
1: You know, obviously this is only my second year watching Westwood football, but these kids look good. You know,
3: yeah.
1: The blocking was good. They were able to get some athletes the ball in space.
3: Mm-hmm.
1: Sam definitely seems like he's making some impact here.
3: Yeah,
1: huh?
3: He does. He does. Yeah, I heard that most of the line are in the 1,000-pound club, so they clearly have been hitting the weights, and they seem like they're ready.
1: Okay, man. What, you had any other observations that you had out here watching practice?
3: They're hitting hard, and they're hitting all the holes, and they seem to be playing as a team.
1: Okay, man.
3: Glad to see it.
1: Hey, well, listen, thank you so much for coming up. We just wanted to grab you for a second, man. You know, you're a local celebrity around here. And thank you for taking a moment to come up and catch up with us.
3: Yeah, no problem.
1: We'd make Iso Addy do an interview, too, but we'll save her for basketball.
3: Yeah.
1: Season, huh? All right. Thank you very much. Louis Salmi, ladies and gentlemen.
3: Yep.
1: Well, we're going to jump to commercial break real fast, and then we'll be right back. Hopefully, we're going to get Sam Gillis up in the booth to have a quick conversation with us. Listening to Westwood Patriot Football on the Rockin' Eagle 106.9 and 970 WZAM.
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0: Welcome back to Rockin' Eagle 106.9 and 970 WZAM here at Volunteer Field in Launce. Just finished up the interview there with Louis Salmi, and we are back out on the field. We've got Lantz on offense facing Calumet on defense. Quarterback is going to be lined up in the backfield with the running back to his right, two receivers to the right, and it's going to be a quarterback keeper to the right-hand side, and he is in. Very nice, crisp, fake handoff to the quarterback run, and it results in a 6 in the scoreboard, if there was a scoreboard today. But obviously, with it being scrimmages, we do not have scores, we do not have numbers, we do not have rosters for a couple of the teams, so it's been an interesting experience.
1: So here, we'll take this moment to talk a little bit about what we saw from Westwood. I believe these are the JV teams on the field. What were your takeaways from your first scrimmage game watching Westwood football out here?
0: The team looks very smooth, very crisp as a whole. Biggest thing I would take was the line play, which I've said it a few times during the broadcast so far. Not surprising. Sam was a amazing lineman both on offense and defense for us back when he went to school here. But just overall, the offensive line did a great job making holes for the running backs, giving the quarterback plenty of time to make his throws when he needed time. Didn't need time for too many, since it was mostly quick passes. But the offensive line did a great job. Defensive line was just super physical, blew up a few plays, forced a couple turnovers. As far as the skill positions, there was a good combination of some really fast players making some great moves to make players miss and gain some extra yards. Some good strength shown by some of the others, breaking the extra tackle and making some extra yards as well. And then quarterback, just super crisp. I think we saw one bad ball all game, or all scrimmage, between the two times they played, and it was just trying to get the throw a little too quickly there. And then just great tackling overall by the defense, and I'd say just great coaching overall. We noticed from the first scrimmage facing Cal, there was a couple plays that we said earlier that they could have had picks on, and then by the time they played the second defensive one against Calumet, they did force a few fumbles and instantly jumped on them. They did have a play at an interception, and the awareness was quick for the corner, I believe, that picked it off for that play. His awareness was there to not only react on time to get to the ball, but also keep with the ball on his juggling of it and come down with the pick. So, just overall, just a really, really excellent showing here for Westwood, and showing a lot of reasons to be excited, I would say, for this season, starting on the 28th here in Bark Riveras.
1: Yeah, I couldn't agree more. I would say that my top two observations were the intensity that Westwood played with, and discipline. Everybody seemed to know where they were supposed to be. They were not any miscommunication issues, specifically on defense, and offense was very clean as well. I also saw that because of the good line play, that Westwood did a great job of getting their athletes in space. All right, we got Sam Gillis heading up towards the booth. We're going to take a moment to get a couple of these commercial breaks out of the way. I'm pretty sure we'll be probably wrapping up in the next 10-15 minutes. Brayden, I just want to tell you, man, you've done a great job today for your first game. Brayden coming off of the bench to take over here for Westwood Athletics, the new voice of Westwood Patriot Sports, and I know that the Rockin' Eagle is super excited to have him. 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We'll be right back after this word from our sponsors.
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0: Welcome back to the Rockin' Eagle 106.9 and 970 WZAM here at Volunteer Field in Lawrence. We are back from commercial break. They're still wrapping up some more scrimmage plays up front here with...
1: Well, it looks like the JV team's taking over. We got Sam Gillis on his way up to the booth, though, and I'm going to step out of the way and let you get an interview with your class of 2019 alum.
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1: And I tell you what, we might jump to one more commercial break as we get everybody situated up here in the booth. 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
0: Welcome back to the Rockin' Eagle 106.9 and 970 WZAM here at Volunteer Field in Lawrence. I am here with head coach Sam Gillis. Sam, how are we doing today?
12: Good. It was great to finally be back with football season.
0: Amen to that. So, we were discussing it up here with the practice. Practice was looking great. When coming up with top points to point out, my top thing was the trenches, both sides. Offensive and defensive looked excellent. The offensive line made plenty of room for the players to make their plays on offense. And on defense, it was just extremely stingy. Forced a couple turnovers, even.
12: Yeah.
0: Obviously, with your experience as having been a lineman back when you were playing, what's some of the things that you've been working on with the line in terms of their getting better over the year?
12: Yeah, I mean, it's just, you know, there's no secret formula to linemen. You know, you got your technique, but at the end of the day, the kids got to be a little aggressive. They got to be smart. And, you know, we make the reference that you got to be a caveman when you're a lineman, but sometimes you go, we say pre-fire and post-fire caveman. So pre-fire caveman, you know, don't really think that much. And you got to be a little bit of a post-fire caveman. So you got to have that sick energy to you a little bit, but still smart enough to, you know, call out formations and, you know, your blocking assignments. Because, you know, especially Lance threw some different looks at us that we weren't expecting. I thought the kids adjusted pretty well. You know, we got a lot of work on. That's the whole point of a scrimmage. But I thought the line looked all right today. But we'll see when we get the film.
0: Right, absolutely. So obviously a lot of things have looked really good, obviously the line being the big focus. But in terms of your skill players, there was a lot of nice play in between. We were told by Luke that there was going to be a swapping in and out of the skill position guys. And you could kind of tell some of the guys have that burst with them where they could just make an extra move and just make a person miss. And other ones were more strength-based and were able to just break a tackle, pull a guy for a couple extra.
12: Mm-hmm.
0: Tell me about the advantage there for having that many skill guys that have the ability to just come in and just play it.
12: Yeah, I mean, this is probably the widest variety of skill positions, you know, I've seen, especially on a Westwood team. And, you know, I feel we got, you know, all of our receivers can go in and make plays. You know, there's not necessarily a guy that's standing out way above and beyond, but there are six good receivers, and they've been working their tails off too, okay? And we put them in a lot of different positions, whether that's with the formation, the motions, and I think all of them are really picking up on that. And, you know, part of it too is we don't want our quarterback running to the sideline every play, and they're doing a lot better job calling, bringing in the plays too, and so that's a privilege. So we don't have to, you know, tire out our quarterback, and you know, that's a learning curve for some kids because some of the plays get pretty wordy. But you know, they're doing a great job too. You know, that's I give credit to Coach Gray and Coach Bergman and Coach Miller with those guys because you know I'm over the hill with the linemen when we do our individual stuff.
0: Right, absolutely. So obviously a lot of props there for the offensive side and then the defensive line, but also just as a whole for the defense. Was very good with the tackling from what I saw for the most part there. And then between the two scrimmages, there was the first scrimmage, you guys had a couple chances maybe to like make a pick or something.
12: Mm-hmm.
0: And then in the second one, it seemed like the awareness went up as a whole, and it led to an actual interception happen in the second scrimmage. A couple fumbles got jumped on instantly. Is that something that you guys talked over during the first one about that, or is that just something that the players adjusted with?
12: No, and again, you know, Coach Gray's been, you know, phenomenal in helping me out with the defense, defensive side of the ball. And, you know, there's two words that the kids have really taken to that Coach Gray kind of started with, flow and tackle. And, you know, I thought the first scrimmage, we did pretty good with that. Against Calumet, I thought Lance, you know, we got a little tired maybe, and you know, our flowing wasn't as good. But no, I thought the kids played pretty well, and you know, tried their best to make plays. You know, like again, it's a scrimmage, so there's a lot to work on. Whether that's defensive line squeezing, whether that's linebackers filling gaps, or DBs being good with their coverage and their communication. But no, I mean, I think. Top to bottom, you know, Coach Gray's been doing a phenomenal job with that defense, and the kids are responding well.
0: Awesome. Final question. So there's been a group of, obviously, a lot of great play just throughout from everyone, but any people in general, just like out of the group that you really were impressed by with today's performance, or just like any top performers, or is it just a whole group just did a great job today?
12: Yeah, I think that was a team... I don't want to say win because of the scrimmage, but team good performance today. You know, I can't say anybody stood out, but that's not because the kids didn't play good. You know, I think, you know, if you're a quarterback, you need your line, your receivers do good. If you're a receiver, you need the line to block. If you're a lineman, you need your backs to hit the hole well and, you know, make a right cut. And so I just thought top to bottom, our kids played pretty well today. And, you know, the big thing is you don't get a win for a scrimmage. It's great, you know, for the kids to taste some success, but... We have a big matchup, you know, next week and just the whole start of the season even. So, you know, we can, you know, pat ourselves on the back for a little bit, you know, kind of reaping the benefit of our work so far. But, again, you don't get a win for a scrimmage, you know, so we got to be ready to go week one next Thursday. Or next Friday.
0: Absolutely, and it's going to be a massive game. I think that's all I got there for you there, okay. Sam. Awesome work again today. I could definitely just see... Your rub off on this team with the offensive line play and defensive line play. I said it a few times on here. I'm like, that this is what I would expect the Sam Gillis coach team to be, like, smash mouth on the offense, and the defense just doesn't give up anything to anyone. So very good first start here from you guys.
12: I appreciate it.
0: Very excited to start off the season next week in Barker for Harris.
12: Yeah.
0: Alrighty. Thank you for joining me here, Sam.
12: Appreciate it, BB.
0: And that will do it here for the interview section here. We will go to a couple more commercial breaks here. Finish these off here quick. 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

0: Alrighty, and with that, we are all done here at the scrimmage here. Reporting from Volunteer Field in Launce, this is Braden Vikstrom. By my side here was Quentin Carr, which I appreciated him being here to help for my first one. And we are here representing the Rockin' Eagle 106.9 and 970 WZAM. And we are all done here, it looks like. Everyone have a good rest of your day.
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0: This Upper Michigan weather forecast is brought to you by the Skin Lounge, West Washington Street, Marquette, where they blend artistic tattoo work, permanent makeup, and advanced aesthetics.
1: For today, we'll see gradually increasing cloud cover with high temperatures working up into the low to mid-70s. Then for tonight, mostly cloudy skies with showers and thundershowers becoming likely. We'll drop back to low temperatures in the lower 60s along the lakeshore, middle to upper 50s farther inland. Into the day on Friday, still that chance for some scattered showers and storms with mid-70s for highs. Into the day on Saturday, a chance for some hit-or-miss type showers and storms, otherwise a mixture of clouds and sunshine, highs reaching up into the lower 70s. Sunday, though, we're back to abundant sunshine, a bit cooler in the wake of a frontal passage, highs easing back to the upper 60s, and Monday looking sunny and pleasant as well, with lower 70s for high temperatures, a chance for some showers returning to the forecast next Tuesday, up to a high of 78. And that's your latest forecast. I'm meteorologist Michael Caro for Marquette's Rockin' Eagle. Currently, it's 72.
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5: For today, we'll see gradually increasing cloud cover with high temperatures working up into the low to mid-70s. Then for tonight, mostly cloudy skies with showers and thundershowers becoming likely. We'll drop back to low temperatures in the lower 60s along the lakeshore, middle to upper 50s farther inland. Into the day on Friday, still that chance for some scattered showers and storms with mid-70s for highs. Into the day on Saturday, a chance for some hit-or-miss type showers and storms, otherwise a mixture of clouds and sunshine, highs reaching up into the lower 70s. Sunday, though, we're back to abundant sunshine, a bit cooler in the wake of a frontal passage, highs easing back to the upper 60s, and Monday looking sunny and pleasant as well, with lower 70s for high temperatures, a chance for some showers returning to the forecast next Tuesday, up to a high of 78. And that's your latest forecast. I'm meteorologist Michael Caro for Marquette's Rockin' Eagle. 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
2: For today, we'll see gradually increasing cloud cover with high temperatures working up into the low to mid-70s. Then for tonight, mostly cloudy skies with showers and thundershowers becoming likely. We'll drop back to low temperatures in the lower 60s along the lakeshore, middle to upper 50s farther inland. Into the day on Friday, still that chance for some scattered showers and storms with mid-70s for highs. Into the day on Saturday, a chance for some hit-or-miss type showers and storms, otherwise a mixture of clouds and sunshine, highs reaching up into the lower 70s. Sunday, though, we're back to abundant sunshine, a bit cooler in the wake of a frontal passage, highs easing back to the upper 60s, and Monday looking sunny and pleasant as well, with lower 70s for high temperatures, a chance for some showers returning to the forecast next Tuesday, up to a high of 78. And that's your latest forecast. I'm meteorologist Michael Caro for Marquette's Rockin' Eagle. Currently, 74.
3: Here's Marquette Police Patrol Captain Jim Finkbeiner with a reminder that a new city law says you can't ride any kind of bikes on downtown or 3rd Street sidewalks.
4: In the downtown area, the DDA area, which includes Washington Street from Lakeshore to 7th, 3rd Street from Fair to Berrega, and South Front Street from Ridge to Berrega. Those streets are considered the downtown areas. Those sidewalks, you can't ride a bike. And really any mobility device. That means e-bikes, scooters, electric skateboards, all those type of things. You can't ride those on the sidewalks in those particular sidewalks ever. Take the caveat that a mobility device also includes wheelchairs, electric wheelchairs. That, of course, is always allowed. That's an ADA, and we would never restrict that. So anybody that's in a wheelchair, electric wheelchair, obviously you have the right to be on the sidewalk. That is never in question. But e-bikes, pedal bikes, scooters, whether they're electrified or not, all those type of things, Segways, none of that can be on the sidewalks in those areas like I just reiterated.
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0: What's the key to getting lawns and gardens to grow better? Moyle Soil from Ishpeming Concrete and Moyle Trucking.
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5: This Upper Michigan weather forecast is brought to you by Midtown Bakery in beautiful downtown Negaunee. They're not ordinary, they're extraordinary.
6: For today, we'll see gradually increasing cloud cover with high temperatures working up into the low to mid-70s. Then for tonight, mostly cloudy skies with showers and thundershowers becoming likely. We'll drop back to low temperatures in the lower 60s along the lakeshore, middle to upper 50s farther inland. Into the day on Friday, still that chance for some scattered showers and storms with mid-70s for highs. Into the day on Saturday, a chance for some hit-or-miss type showers and storms, otherwise a mixture of clouds and sunshine, highs reaching up into the lower 70s. Sunday, though, we're back to abundant sunshine, a bit cooler in the wake of a frontal passage, highs easing back to the upper 60s, and Monday looking sunny and pleasant as well with lower 70s for high temperatures. A chance for some showers returning to the forecast next Tuesday, up to a high of 78. And that's your latest forecast. I'm meteorologist Michael Caro for Marquette's Rockin' Eagle. Currently, 74.
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0: A group of artisans is looking for you to join them at a show coming up later this fall. And that is the subject of today's Did You Hear? Presented by Enbridge. Life takes energy. So to find out more, we have asked the co-chairs of the 2026 Fall Autumn Comforts Quilt Show to come in, Julie Higby and Heather Spring. Julie, why don't you start by telling me about the quilt show and how you're looking for people to take part in it?
5: The quilt show is coming up in October, the first weekend, Saturday and Sunday, the 4th and the 5th. And right now we are looking for community members who will enter some of their own quilts. You do not need to be a member of the Marquette Quilters Association, although we are the ones that sponsor it. Mm-hmm. But it's open to the community, and we welcome other entrants.
0: Okay. And Heather, why don't you step up to the microphone now? Explain to me what one of these shows is like. I mean, do you guys display the quilts? Do you sell them? What do you do?
6: So we have many quilts on display for people to look at. Some of our members actually do have prices on their quilts, but that's not the intent for this. Mm-hmm. The intent for this is to share the beauty of what we do as a quilter. And for that, of course, we do charge an admission, but that admission fee goes to help fund our charity quilting efforts.
0: And explain, while you're at the microphone, explain to me some of the quilts that you guys have made over the past couple of years.
6: So we actually do quilts for many, many agencies here in Marquette County, including the Neonatal Unit, Baycliff Camp, Lake Superior Hospice, Norlight Nursing Center, the Trillium House, Beacon House, and the Superior Quilts of Valor Group.
0: And exactly why do you do this?
6: Honestly, because most of us have given quilts to all of our family members, and we still love to quilt. So why better? What better way to give back than to give to the community?
0: Sir, and Julie, if you want to step up to the microphone again. Heather had just kind of touched upon this, but how do you? Why do you think people find quilting such an interesting activity in which to take part?
5: Well, the history of quilting goes back into the 1700s, and it's something that has been carried along through generations. We have recently seen a new group of young people come into our organization, and we're so happy to see that because so many of the quilters are in their 60s, 70s, 80s, and even 90s.
0: Mm-hmm.
5: And we all have a quilting stash that we will never use in our lifetime. So we just absolutely love fabric. We love making things. We love being creative. And we love following patterns. and to put the joy on the faces of the people that receive it. For example, I just recently took part in a ceremony at the Trillium House where the staff and the family escort the body out of the funeral home once the person passes. Their body is covered with a quilt.
0: Mm-hmm.
5: And they have some beautiful music that they sing, and they just support the family as we're going through this process. And then they give a quilt to the family members.
0: Oh, okay.
5: And the family members come back in and say, that is the most beautiful thing I have ever experienced. And what a beautiful time to do it when they're so stressed.
0: I can certainly understand that. And I can certainly understand why you're so into quilting. So either Julie or Heather, it really doesn't matter. Tell me the what if someone wants to get involved in the show coming up in October, what they need to do.
6: The easiest way to find out information about our show is to go to our website, which is marquettequilters.org. All of the information for entering a quilt is on there, and all of our information for our monthly meetings is on there as well if they'd like to take part.
0: Okay. Julie Higby and Heather Springs, who are the co-chairs of the upcoming Autumn Comforts Quilt Show. They're looking for quilters who want to take part right now. Thanks for coming in and letting us know what's going on.
6: Thank you.
5: Sure.
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1: For this afternoon, we'll have partly to mostly cloudy skies with high temperatures working up into the lower 70s. Then for tonight, mostly cloudy skies with showers and thundershowers becoming likely. We'll drop back to low temperatures in the lower 60s along the lakeshore, middle to upper 50s farther inland. Into the day on Friday, still that chance for some scattered showers and storms with mid-70s for highs. Into the day on Saturday, a chance for some hit-or-miss type showers and storms, otherwise a mixture of clouds and sunshine, highs reaching up into the lower 70s. Sunday, though, we're back to abundant sunshine, a bit cooler in the wake of a frontal passage, highs easing back to the upper 60s, and Monday looking sunny and pleasant as well, with lower 70s for high temperatures, a chance for some showers returning to the forecast next Tuesday, up to a high of 78. And that's your latest forecast. I'm meteorologist Michael Caro for Marquette's Rockin' Eagle. Right now it's 79.
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Keeping it in the UP at the Copper Country's Rockin' Eagle. 98.7 and 106.9 Marquette. It's Big Michael Kaufman with you. How about a little hell yeah?

0: Radio is proud to support the Jeff Boyle Memorial, International Watercross Association's fastest show on H2O. Starting tomorrow in Lake Linden, see snowmobiles racing on the water, although some do sink. 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Tomorrow's racing starts at 6 p.m. Then live music by B.J. Garraby at 8. Saturday's racing starts at 11. And the final day of racing is Sunday starting at 11. 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A weekend pass is $40. 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The Jeff Moyle Memorial, International Watercross Association's fastest show on H2O. 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
2: For this afternoon, we'll have partly to mostly cloudy skies with high temperatures working up into the lower 70s. Then for tonight, mostly cloudy skies with showers and thundershowers becoming likely. We'll drop back to low temperatures in the lower 60s along the lakeshore, middle to upper 50s farther inland. Into the day on Friday, still that chance for some scattered showers and storms with mid-70s for highs. Into the day on Saturday, a chance for some hit-or-miss type showers and storms, otherwise a mixture of clouds and sunshine, highs reaching up into the lower 70s. Sunday, though, we're back to abundant sunshine, a bit cooler in the wake of a frontal passage, highs easing back to the upper 60s, and Monday looking sunny and pleasant as well, with lower 70s for high temperatures, a chance for some showers returning to the forecast next Tuesday, up to a high of 78. And that's your latest forecast. I'm meteorologist Michael Caro for Marquette's Rockin' Eagle. Right now it's 79.
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0: UP's longest afternoon drive is another one bites the dust. Another big old work week biting the dust. I'm glad about that. And we got an NFL coming up Saturday. You can join us 11 a.m. for the pregame as the Detroit Lions are going to take on the Washington Commanders. It'll be right here with the pregame at 11. We'll have Lions action for you all season long at the Copper Country's Rockin' Eagle, 98.7 and 106.9 Marquette.
1: Here's Marquette City Police Chief Ryan Grimm with an update on Marquette's new e-bike rules.
2: Prior to this, only class ones and regular bikes and things like that were allowed to use the bike path. Now, any class of e-bike can use it along with skateboards, one wheels, or any kind of e-mobility device. What they're focusing on now is the behavior of the operator. It's more about, are they driving it and operating it safely? So we have, you know, the ordinance covers our ability to enforce people that are driving recklessly, too fast, that kind of thing. Part of the ordinance too. I mean, the bike cannot carry any more than it's built to carry. So you can't have three or four people on a bike that's built for one or sometimes two. Some of the bigger e-bikes do have foot pegs in the back and a seat that'll accommodate an extra rider. But for the most part, keep one on a bike and ride it safely. That's really all we're asking for.
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0: UP's longest afternoon drive, the Copper Country's Rocket Eagle, 98.7 and 106.9 Marquette, as we crack open this 3 o'clock hour. It's Big Michael Coppin in the door. Got a check of the weather for you as we get ready for another big old weekend.
1: This Upper Michigan weather forecast is brought to you by Marquette GMC. Whether you're looking for a vehicle to purchase, need maintenance, or have an unfortunate accident, they'll take care of you.
2: For this afternoon, we'll have partly to mostly cloudy skies with high temperatures working up into the lower 70s. Then for tonight, mostly cloudy skies with showers and thundershowers becoming likely. We'll drop back to low temperatures in the lower 60s along the lakeshore, middle to upper 50s for

0: us next Tuesday, up to a high of 78. And that's your latest forecast. I'm meteorologist Michael Caro for Marquette's Rockin' Eagle. Currently, 74.
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7: For this afternoon, we'll have partly to mostly cloudy skies with high temperatures working up into the lower 70s. Then for tonight, mostly cloudy skies with showers and thundershowers becoming likely. We'll drop back to low temperatures in the lower 60s along the lakeshore, middle to upper 50s farther inland. Into the day on Friday, still that chance for some scattered showers and storms with mid-70s for highs. Into the day on Saturday, a chance for some hit-or-miss type showers and storms, otherwise a mixture of clouds and sunshine, highs reaching up into the lower 70s. Sunday, though, we're back to abundant sunshine, a bit cooler in the wake of a frontal passage, highs easing back to the upper 60s, and Monday looking sunny and pleasant as well, with lower 70s for high temperatures, a chance for some showers returning to the forecast next Tuesday, up to a high of 78. And that's your latest forecast. I'm meteorologist Michael Caro for Marquette's Rockin' Eagle. Currently, 74.
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0: Yeah, we're keeping it in the UP at the Copper Country's Rockin' Eagle, a little Muse and Pressure. 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

0: 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I'm firing it up, that's for sure. Let's see if the weather's going to get fired up. And then on the other side, I got a mega set headed your way at the Copper Country's Rockin' Eagle. 98.7 and 106.9 Marquette.
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2: For this afternoon, we'll have partly to mostly cloudy skies with high temperatures working up into the lower 70s. Then for tonight, mostly cloudy skies with showers and thundershowers becoming likely. We'll drop back to low temperatures in the lower 60s along the lakeshore, middle to upper 50s farther inland. Into the day on Friday, still that chance for some scattered showers and storms with mid-70s for highs. Into the day on Saturday, a chance for some hit-or-miss type showers and storms, otherwise a mixture of clouds and sunshine, highs reaching up into the lower 70s. Sunday, though, we're back to abundant sunshine, a bit cooler in the wake of a frontal passage, highs easing back to the upper 60s, and Monday looking sunny and pleasant as well with lower 70s for high temperatures. A chance for some showers returning to the forecast next Tuesday, up to a high of 78. And that's your latest forecast. I'm meteorologist Michael Caro for Marquette's Rockin' Eagle. Right now it's 73.
1: Here's Marquette City Police Patrol Captain Jim Finkbeiner with advice on what not to do when you head to a city beach this summer.
3: A couple things to remember on the beach, too, is that no dogs are allowed. There's only a couple of areas in town that dogs can be, and once again, they still need to be on a leash. You know, there's plenty of garbage barrels, so no littering, no alcohol is allowed on the beach, no fires, and no smoking. Now, that sounds like this big, long list of things you can't do, but honestly, if you think about what those are on those lists, those are things just to make sure that everybody enjoys their time. Nobody wants to have smoking going on around them, especially if you have young kids. The alcohol on the beach, that just kind of lends itself, especially on a hot day, for things to not go as well sometimes. So those are just some basic behavior things that, once again, are just designed for everybody to be able to have a good time and not have to worry about that.
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1: We are keeping it in the UP. It's a Copper Country's Rockin' Eagle. Oh, I like it. A little zombified right there. It's Big Michael Coffin. I feel zombified today.

Hancock's rock is Marquette's rock. We're the UP's rock. The Rockin' Eagle, 98.7, 106.9.

0: 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Moyle Soil from Ishpeming Concrete and Moyle Trucking.
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5: This Upper Michigan weather forecast is brought to you by the Skin Lounge, West Washington Street, Marquette, where they blend artistic tattoo work, permanent makeup, and advanced aesthetics.
6: For this afternoon, we'll have partly to mostly cloudy skies with high temperatures working up into the lower 70s. Then for tonight, mostly cloudy skies with showers and thundershowers becoming likely. We'll drop back to low temperatures in the lower 60s along the lakeshore, middle to upper 50s farther inland. Into the day on Friday, still that chance for some scattered showers and storms with mid-70s for highs. Into the day on Saturday, a chance for some hit-or-miss type showers and storms, otherwise a mixture of clouds and sunshine, highs reaching up into the lower 70s. Sunday, though, we're back to abundant sunshine, a bit cooler in the wake of a frontal passage, highs easing back to the upper 60s, and Monday looking sunny and pleasant as well, with lower 70s for high temperatures, a chance for some showers returning to the forecast next Tuesday, up to a high of 78. And that's your latest forecast. I'm meteorologist Michael Caro for Marquette's Rockin' Eagle. Right now it's 73.

0: UP's longest afternoon drive, the Copper Country's Rockin' Eagles shaking it all night long. Those boys been shaking it up all summer long. I haven't heard much about their tour recently, but I know they're out there doing it up. It is McMichael Coffin with you, ready to get you out the door. Thursday style, the unofficial kickoff of the weekend, and we got another set headed your way next at the Copper Country's Rockin' Eagle, 98.7 and 106.9. Marquette.
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3: The UP is home to five federally recognized tribes: the Lac-Vie des Herbes Band of Lake Superior Chippewa, the Hanaville community of Potawatomi, the Bay Mills community of Anishinaabe, the Sault Ste. Marie tribe of Chippewa, and the Keweenaw Indian community. The Keweenaw Indian community has the largest reservation spanning just over 92 square miles and can trace the origin of its reservation to the 1854 Treaty of La Pointe. The treaty, made and concluded at La Pointe in the state of Wisconsin between U.S. Commissioners Henry C. Gilbert and David D. Harriman and the Anishinaabe of Lake Superior and the Mississippi, ceded most of the land on the northern and western shores of Lake Superior to the U.S. government. The treaty then continued on to lay out terms for different tracts of lands for some of the tribes in the UP, as well as the other tribes in this treaty, including Grand Portage, Fond du Lac, Lac-Qui du Ray, Lac du Flambeau, and Boy's Fort. In consideration of and payment for the country ceded by the 1854 Treaty of La Pointe, the United States agreed to pay annually for the term of 20 years $5,000 in coin, $8,000 in goods, household furniture and cooking utensils, $3,000 in agricultural implements and cattle, carpenters and other tools and building materials, and $3,000 for moral and educational purposes. Hunting, fishing, and other rights were included in the treaty, and the U.S. also pledged to furnish 300 firearms with $300 worth of ammunition, 500 beaver traps, and $1,000 worth of ready-made clothing. Note, the Anishinaabe people signing this treaty created the stipulation that they would receive their payments near their homes due to events like the Sandy Creek Massacre, where many Anishinaabe were forced to travel and many died traveling or waiting for payments that were never sent. The 1854 Treaty at La Pointe was signed by the U.S. commissioners, a group of interpreters, and 85 tribal leaders on September 30, 1854, a Saturday. It was ratified by Congress on January 10, 1855. If you'd like to learn more about the 1854 Treaty at La Pointe, you can visit 1854treatyauthority.org.
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0: 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That's us, the Copper Country's Rockin' Eagle, 98.7 and 106.9. Marquette, we can shove this Thursday in our hip pocket because it is just about done. Your Big Ride at 5 is on. Check of the weather and then a mega set. 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
2: For this afternoon, we'll have partly to mostly cloudy skies with high temperatures working up into the lower 70s. Then for tonight, mostly cloudy skies with showers and thunder showers becoming likely. We'll

0: With lower 70s for high temperatures, a chance for some showers returning to the forecast next Tuesday, up to a high of 78. And that's your latest forecast. I'm meteorologist Michael Caro for Marquette's Rockin' Eagle. Currently it's 72.
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0: Marquette City Police Captain Jim Finkbeiner reminds you there are a few things to remember when you're going out to take your dog for a walk.
1: You know, City Marquette, we follow the state rules, which means if your dog is in public, if it's not on private property, your private property, then it needs to be on a leash. It's a 6-foot leash is what the law states. And if you don't have your dog on a leash, then you can be ticketed. There's a couple of things in the City Marquette, too, that we have a really long shoreline, of course, and a lot of beaches and area. But all the bathing beaches in the City of Marquette, no dogs are allowed. And it doesn't make any difference if they're on a leash or not. And that's just for public health safety is the biggest reason. There are other places that dogs can be on a leash in other beach areas, just not in the city along those bathing beaches. The biggest thing is a lot of times we hear, you know, oh, I have control of my dog. He's a really good dog. He likes everybody. But we're still talking about animals, and not everybody's comfortable around animals, of course, too. And we can't always predict everything. So just the safest and most conscientious thing we can do as a person with an animal is to help people feel safe around my animal, and that's to have them on a leash where you know you have control of them all the time.
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6: For this afternoon, we'll have partly to mostly cloudy skies with high temperatures working up into the lower 70s. Then for tonight, mostly cloudy skies with showers and thundershowers becoming likely. We'll drop back to low temperatures in the lower 60s along the lakeshore, middle to upper 50s farther inland. Into the day on Friday, still that chance for some scattered showers and storms with mid-70s for highs. Into the day on Saturday, a chance for some hit-or-miss type showers and storms, otherwise a mixture of clouds and sunshine, highs reaching up into the lower 70s. Sunday, though, we're back to abundant sunshine, a bit cooler in the wake of a frontal passage, highs easing back to the upper 60s, and Monday looking sunny and pleasant as well, with lower 70s for high temperatures, a chance for some showers returning to the forecast next Tuesday, up to a high of 78. And that's your latest forecast. I'm meteorologist Michael Caro for Marquette's Rockin' Eagle. Currently, it's 72.

0: UP's longest afternoon drive, the Copper Country's Rockin' Eagle, Metallica, Memory Remains. 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The Lions back in action against the Washington Commanders. We'll have the pregame at 11 a.m. right here at the Copper Country's Rockin' Eagle. 98.7 and 106.9 Marquette.
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0: Yeah, just keeping it in the UP at the Copper Country's Rockin' Eagle. 98.7 and 106.9 mark at the Age of Days. That's Afflicted. It's Big Michael Coffey with you. Welcome to, well, another Thursday night. That means the weekend's dead ahead.
1: This Upper Michigan weather forecast is brought to you by Midtown Bakery in beautiful downtown Negaunee. They're not ordinary. They're extraordinary.
2: Mainly cloudy skies tonight with scattered showers and thunderstorms. We'll see a low temperature of 62 degrees with winds out of the south at 10 to 20 miles an hour. On Friday, look for scattered showers and thunderstorms with a high temperature of 76 degrees and winds out of the southwest at 10 to 20 miles an hour. Friday night, scattered showers and thunderstorms with a low temperature of 59 with northwest winds at 5 to 10. Saturday, chance of thunderstorms early in the day, otherwise sunny, with a high temperature of 71 degrees and northwest winds at 10 to 20 miles an hour. Saturday night, we'll see a chance of thunderstorms with a low temperature of 56 degrees. Sunday, sunshine with a high temperature of 67. On Monday, we'll see lots of sun with a high temperature around 70. Tuesday, look for a chance of showers and a few thunderstorms with a high of 76. Wednesday, chance of showers again with a high temperature around 72 degrees. That's your latest forecast. I'm meteorologist Ray Miller on Marquette's Rocking Eagle. Right now, it's 70.
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8: Mainly cloudy skies tonight with scattered showers and thunderstorms. We'll see a low temperature of 62 degrees with winds out of the south at 10 to 20 miles an hour. On Friday, look for scattered showers and thunderstorms with a high temperature of 76 degrees and winds out of the southwest at 10 to 20 miles an hour. Friday night, scattered showers and thunderstorms with a low temperature of 59 with northwest winds at 5 to 10. Saturday, chance of thunderstorms early in the day, otherwise sunny, with a high temperature of 71 degrees and northwest winds at 10 to 20 miles an hour. Saturday night, we'll see a chance of thunderstorms with a low temperature of 56 degrees. Sunday, sunshine with a high temperature of 67. On Monday, we'll see lots of sun with a high temperature around 70. Tuesday, look for a chance of showers and a few thunderstorms with a high of 76. Wednesday, a chance of showers again with a high temperature around 72 degrees. That's your latest forecast. I'm meteorologist Ray Miller on Marquette's Rocking Eagle. Right now, it's 70.

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0: Copper Country's Rockin' Eagle, 98.7 and 106.9 Marquette. That's going to get me out the door. I hope you have a fantastic whatever's left of this Thursday night. Mitch in the morning straight in tomorrow to get our Friday off the ground at the Copper Country's Rockin' Eagle, 98.7 and 106.9 Marquette.
1: Here's Marquette Police Patrol Captain Jim Finkbeiner with a reminder that a new city law says you can't ride any kind of bikes on downtown or 3rd Street sidewalks.
2: In the downtown area, the DDA area, which includes Washington Street from Lakeshore to 7th, 3rd Street from Fair to Baraga, and South Front Street from Ridge to Baraga. Those streets are considered the downtown areas. Those sidewalks, you can't ride a bike. And really any mobility device. That means e-bikes, scooters, electric skateboards, all those type of things. You can't ride those on the sidewalks in those particular sidewalks ever. Take the caveat that a mobility device also includes wheelchairs, electric wheelchairs. That, of course, is always allowed. That's an ADA, and we would never restrict that. So anybody that's in a wheelchair, electric wheelchair, obviously you have the right to be on the sidewalk. That is never in question. But e-bikes, pedal bikes, scooters, whether they're electrified or not, all those type of things, Segways, none of that can be on the sidewalks in those areas like I just reiterated.
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2: Mainly cloudy skies tonight with scattered showers and thunderstorms. We'll see a low temperature of 62 degrees with winds out of the south at 10 to 20 miles an hour. On Friday, look for scattered showers and thunderstorms with a high temperature of 76 degrees and winds out of the southwest at 10 to 20 miles an hour. Friday night, scattered showers and thunderstorms with a low temperature of 59 with northwest winds at 5 to 10. Saturday, chance of thunderstorms early in the day, otherwise sunny, with a high temperature of 71 degrees and northwest winds at 10 to 20 miles an hour. Saturday night, we'll see a chance of thunderstorms with a low temperature of 56 degrees. Sunday, sunshine with a high temperature of 67. On Monday, we'll see lots of sun with a high temperature around 70. Tuesday, look for a chance of showers and a few thunderstorms with a high of 76. Wednesday, a chance of showers again with a high temperature around 72 degrees. That's your latest forecast. I'm meteorologist Ray Miller on Marquette's Rocking Eagle. Right now, it's 71.
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3: 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In your car. In the office, or with your brother's girlfriend. Hey, we're just doing our job. The Rockin' Eagle.

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1: This Upper Michigan weather forecast is brought to you by Marquette GMC. 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
2: Mainly cloudy skies tonight with scattered showers and thunderstorms. We'll see a low temperature of 62 degrees with winds out of the south at 10 to 20 miles an hour. On Friday, look for scattered showers and thunderstorms with a high temperature of 76 degrees and winds out of the southwest at 10 to 20 miles an hour. Friday night, scattered showers and thunderstorms with a low temperature of 59 with northwest winds at 5 to 10. Saturday, chance of thunderstorms early in the day, otherwise sunny, with a high temperature of 71 degrees and northwest winds at 10 to 20 miles an hour. Saturday night, we'll see a chance of thunderstorms with a low temperature of 56 degrees. Sunday, sunshine with a high temperature of 67. On Monday, we'll see lots of sun with a high temperature around 70. Tuesday, look for a chance of showers and a few thunderstorms with a high of 76. Wednesday, a chance of showers again with a high temperature around 72 degrees. That's your latest forecast. I'm meteorologist Ray Miller on Marquette's Rocking Eagle. Right now, it's 71.
1: Here's Marquette City Police Chief Ryan Grimm with an update on Marquette's new e-bike rules.
3: Prior to this, only class ones and regular bikes and things like that were allowed to use the bike path. Now, any class of e-bike can use it, along with skateboards, one wheels, or any kind of e-mobility device. 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It's more about, are they driving it and operating it safely? 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But it's really, now we're saying you should be on the right hand side, that way if you get caught by a bike or anybody else that wants to go around you, they can pass safely.
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